0: For anyone who wants to know, you can do that song on Just Dance if you look it up on YouTube. Pretty fun to do. You are Justin in it. Yeah. Still fuming about the football, to be honest. Just horrible news. I should also remember to do a bed during this, but you know, whatever. It's 1 a.m. You know, it's whatever, innit? We're going to keep to some party music here with Me Against the Music by Britney Spears featuring Madonna.
1: People in the crowd, grab a partner, take it down.
2: It's me against the music. It's just me and me. Yeah, come on.

0: Take it down.
1: Brilliant song there. I am, of course, in the radio station, just blaring that, to be honest. Just blaring it. You know, that's the fun thing about nobody being around, is I can just kind of play it as loud as I want without headphones. It's also great because then I just kind of get to sing along and nobody's around, and that's always nice. I like, you know, seeing people, and it's like, oh yeah, people I know, people I'm friends with, you know, in the station, and that's nice. I do think I unfortunately prefer this. I'm not doing another 1 a.m. show. Well, I am. For the next 3 weeks? Maybe. But this was a stupid idea to do. But I'm doing it. Anyway, now onto my thoughts about Madonna. Now, Madonna obviously fell off. She fell off. And it's no use pretending that she didn't. Oh my god, I loaded up the bed and everything and I didn't even play it. Hopefully this is a good one. I'm not wearing the headphones. I don't like hearing the bed. It really throws me off. So hopefully this is good. Hopefully I turn it on. That'd also help. There we are. It's the dubstep one. Now on to Madonna. Now, she fell off around about the time of the Iraq War, which sounds confusing, I'm sure. But she fell off around about 2003. During one of the Middle Eastern wars. Yeah, 2003. Okay, we're saying 2003. Now, why is this, Leo? Why did she fall off in 2003? Well, she had previously kind of always been kind of like a step ahead of where the world was. She had her mind in the future. And kind of, she wasn't afraid of controversy. Now, in 2003, I can't remember exactly what music video it was, but it essentially involved kind of like war imagery. Like, it had like tanks and stuff, and it wasn't, I don't think it was necessarily anti-war, it just portrayed war a little bit. And she actually removed the music video. From then on, her music was no longer a look into the future. Like, you'd hear, like erotica, like, the controversy surrounding that. I mean, brilliant album. One of my, like, literally my favourite Madonna album. She's looking into the future of music with that album. But she, from 2003 onwards, she kind of goes, okay, let's do 2010s, but Madonna. Instead of going, okay, how can I elevate this 2010s music into something that sounds brand new? Instead of just like, and here's Madonna doing this thing, you know? And that's when she fell off, in my opinion. So yeah, that's Madonna. I also just want to state that I have not been to the club in like 3 weeks, because I feel like that's really impressive. And now just ignore everything I just said about Madonna and listen to I'm Madonna by Madonna.

0: know.
1: That isn't that crazy that that was released by one of the biggest, well, one of the first pop stars of ever. Of literally ever. That's crazy, actually. Like, there wasn't, like, pop stars until, like, the 1980s, really. Like, you had rock stars, I guess, but damn. What a sad little world. Wow. What a good time to be alive, hey? Speaking of good times to be alive, that actually has no link to what I'm going to play next, actually. It's one of my favourite Amy... Well, it is my favourite Amy Winehouse song. I love this song so much. It's so sad that it's explicit. It's Tears Dry on Their Own by Amy Winehouse.

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Thankfully, it was not. What a good song. What a brilliant song. I thought of something to say, and then I forgot it. Actually, you know what? I did also think, is my camera on?

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I shouldn't be allowed to do that. I'm already, as far as driving goes, I'm a pretty careful driver. I don't actually think I'm that bad. I have a Hastings score, a driving score of 100. 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I'm not hard braking.

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1: 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I play good music, what can I say?

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Because why would I? Why would I be healthy? I'm already smoking cigarettes. You know, it's... Don't smoke. Maybe... I don't know if I have to say that. I think it's fairly obvious that you shouldn't. You know? Whatever. What... Yeah, I was smoking before this, and so I don't feel that tired. Because I had a lot of cold air. I had a lovely chat. And now I'm doing this. Do I want to go to sleep? Yeah. Do I want it to be next? Well, to be

Which is maybe important, maybe not. Who's to say? I'm just going to do queer free. I don't care. I don't like that. I don't like the modules. The first year modules for English literature, if for some reason you are listening to this and you are perhaps a prospective... Wow.

And you told me, oh yeah, now we're going to do this. And it was like one lesson in class, and it wasn't like for a uni degree, and it was like year 9. I'd be like, okay, thank you. I have to do like hours and hours of this. I wonder if you can even hear me over the dubstep, actually. Should I turn it down? Should I have it like here? Should I have it here? Yeah, I don't know if it's... Okay. Whatever. It doesn't matter. It's 1 a.m. Message in if you're actually listening. Please don't, actually. I'd rather not know. What am I doing? This is at the end of the radio show. I could keep on talking. Or I could play a song. Because at the end of the day, like I said, my voice not doing well because I've been smoking a lot. But I haven't... To be fair, Okay. Here's the thing. I haven't clubbed in 3 weeks. Devastating. Even more devastating. I haven't smoked in like 2 weeks. How does that work? Well, I also don't really club with smokers anymore.

and so I just don't get the chance to a lot now, which is strange. And that's all I have to say on that, I guess. No more words were coming to my mind, and so I guess I'll just, like, move on. It's been, like, a long day already, and we're an hour and 35 minutes into this day. You know, whatever. Saint loser, Slater. Enjoy.

0: a moment of appreciation for Slater, who is doing wonders for the world, because she's doing wonders for me. And sometimes you just need that mindset. What kind of mindset? Who knows? Okay. How long have I got left? I've got about 20 minutes left. Okay. I'm so tired at this point. I hope if you are studying that it is going well for you. Like I said, I'm pretty much done. I've clocked out. You know, hopefully you're having fun. I am, somewhat. Let me play something that will keep me awake. What will keep me awake? You know what? Whatever. This song. Okay, I do also just want to note, for some reason, whoever was here last in Studio Red turned the Zoom on the internet browser to 140%. As someone with impaired vision, to say the least, it was really nice actually being able to read it very easily. I've had trouble recently because I've been playing Red Dead Redemption 2 again. I didn't finish my first playthrough of it, and now I'm on a second playthrough because whatever. And I've had a really hard time being able to see the animals in it to like go hunting and that. It's actually been actually really, really hard. I might actually have to wear my glasses to play the game. And I didn't think I'd get this old this fast, you know what I mean? Anyway, I gotta stay awake, and you do as well if you've got assignments. So let's play some Hunting with what's this song? Satisfied. Yippee.
1: All right, that's what I'm talking about. Now, everyone, give it up for the maid of honor, Angelica Schuyler.

devastating stuff, eh? Just almost as devastating as West Ham losing. It's fine. It's not gonna be fine, actually. I really don't want them to be relegated. Okay, what am I doing now? Let's see. We've got 13 minutes left. I feel as though I've run out mostly of things to talk about. As I say that, I've thought of more things to talk about. This keeps me awake. So, I went back to Essex last weekend. My mum was like, you need to try this cheese, this garlicky cheese. I tried the cheese. And I was like, okay, this is pretty good. And she was like, you should take it back to York. And I was like, okay, I'll take it back to York. I love this cheese so, so much. It's maybe one of the best things ever to exist. I can't emphasize enough how good this cheese is. I've nearly run out of it, and I'm so sad. I have to actually, like, tomorrow, I have to, like, be a person. I have to be awake, and I have to go to the Co-op or Tesco's and buy some more cheese. I'm now gonna, like, I'm literally gonna have to buy so much of this. Because I do, like, a weekly shop. I don't do a weekly shop. I do, like, a monthly shop. And it's, like, 40 quid. You may be wondering, how does that work? I don't know either. I don't know how I manage. It's, like, a monthly / 3 weeks can go by and I don't have to go shopping again. I always run out of breakfast food first. Breakfast is the first meal that disappears. Currently, I didn't have dinner. But I did have lunch. I feel like I can kind of have dinner. Next week I might have to go shopping, essentially, is what I'm trying to say. Next week might be a shopping week. But still, pretty good. I make that food stretch, which is good because, you know, I'm not that rich, am I now? Okay, let's move on to some music. I love that cheese though. I have so little of it left. Maybe I might go home and just eat that cheese, to be honest. It's so, so good. The Rostam State. Well, no. You know what song it is.

Anyway, okay, so there was a guy at my high school. He was only there until about year 9. He would rap Eminem. He would rap the Eminem songs in like year 7, you know, like in year 7, right? And he would just do Rap God, and he would just start rapping Rap God. And he knew all of the popular Eminem raps. I say that as if he raps once. No, he knew the entire song, and he would just do that on the playground in year 7, and we'd all just watch him and be like, wow, Barnaby. His name was Barnaby. Barnaby. And he was just rapping Eminem on the tennis courts, which was our year 7 playground. And he'd do it in class sometimes. And he was called Barnaby. And he was a Tory. And he moved to Portugal. He also, during maybe first month of being at high school, I sat next to him in maths. And he was like, have you ever thought about blowing up a squirrel? No, I ain't. No, I ain't Barnaby. But yeah, we'll move on. You kind of just got to move on from that, really, don't you? We'll play Nissan Ultima by Dochi. Have fun. Wake up, 8 cup, get your

0: rates up, jigs up, put your dicks up, get your dick sucked, put your motherfucking sticks up. They suck, that's tough, nigga, pay up, get your rates up for the motherfucking princess.
1: Now that song has maybe one of my favourite lines in any song really, which is, oh, see now I have to remember it. It's like, I'm the real hip-hop Madonna, the rap Grace Jones, which is just goated, goated thing to say. And anyway, we're closing out the show here. I've yet to decide whether or not I'm going to play the Central C song. Now, the EOY, the people at EOY, there's not a lot of rap on the system. There's just not a lot. And it's very sad to me specifically. I want to play some Megan Thee Stallion on here, and I would have to buy the song, and then I have to buy the song though, you know what I mean? And it's like, why would I do that when I can just like not? I'm just going to request it next year, and I'll have another late night show. It won't be this, like, God, no. I actually have to pay attention now, because I think I've committed to talking, you know? So now I have to commit to actually seeing when the news is. Now, I feel like I've actually gotten the hang of the news, which is good, I think. Well, yeah, obviously it is, because it's like one of the skills that you actually need, like you actually do need to know how to do the news. So yeah, obviously it's good. Anyway, I don't know what I was going on about now. I've lost my train of thought completely. Anyway, this has been Sunday Scaries, hosted by me, Leo Strickland. I have a lot of fun doing this. Is it exhausting? Is it making me tired? Yeah. But you know what? Oh, I actually have to stop the bed now, because I will have to go, okay, here we are, and then the news. And then I need to turn it off of repeat one. And then I'll be able to play the news in 9-8. You know, whatever. Hope you had fun. Hello and bye-bye. See you next week at this time. Well, not this time, but, you know, at 1 a.m.
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4: From the Sky News Centre at 2, Andy Burnham's expected to address business leaders today as he plots his route back to Westminster. The Greater Manchester Mayor's hinted at challenging Sir Keir Starmer if he's selected for and wins the Makerfield by-election. What do voters there make of his chances?
5: Definitely happy to vote for Andy Burnham. My worry is, though, that there's a lot of reform, but, you know, he's got our vote.
6: You're going to be voting for someone who's not going to be here, so it won't be his priority. I think that's what people are thinking.
7: Andy Burnham seemed to be a fantastic candidate, and we really hope he wins.
4: The constituency largely voted for Brexit. Potential Burnham rival Wes Streeting's already said he'd like to rejoin the EU. US President Donald Trump has warned Iran the clock is ticking as talks to bring the war to an end have stalled. Meanwhile, Iranian media is reporting the US has failed to make any concrete concessions in its response to Tehran's latest proposals to end the conflict. The World Health Organization has declared a global health emergency over an Ebola outbreak in Central Africa. More than 80 deaths have been linked to the virus in the Democratic Republic of Congo. There are hundreds of cases there and a small number in neighbouring Uganda. In sport, West Ham suffered a 3-1 defeat at Newcastle in a big blow to their hopes of avoiding Premier League relegation. A draw for Tottenham at Chelsea on Tuesday would effectively send them down, as Spurs have a far superior goal difference. Elsewhere, Bruno Fernandes equalled the competition record for most goal assists in a season in Manchester United's 3-2 win against Nottingham Forest.
8: They've been trying everything they can to score from my passes. Was there probably moments there today that I should have passed instead of shoot, and still I got the shot, but I'm very happy for the assist. But more than that, I'm very happy for the win and to finish the season on a high.
4: Relegated Livingston were beaten 4-1 by Kilmarnock in the Scottish Premiership. And Scotland rugby great Scott Hastings has died at the age of 61. He won 65 caps in an 11-year test career that began in 1986. That's the latest. I'm Daisy Steele.

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0: 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I'd give you 7, we could shake and make it happen.
1: I wasn't born this morning, 18 would be just fine.
0: Why not just go ahead and ask for nickels on the dime?

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1: When everything was broken, the devil hit his second stride. But you remember what I told you, someday I'll need your spine to hide behind. For fear of moments stolen, I don't want to say goodnight, but I still see you in the morning. Still know your heart and still know both your

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by candlelight, I find insight, fundamental movement. 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
2: From the Sky News Centre at 8, one of the Prime Minister's top team insists there'll be no timetable for him to resign.
3: Keir Starmer remains the most resilient person I know in my life. He has a strength of character, a fighting experience. There will be no timetables. What there is getting on with the business of government.
2: Deputy PM David Lammy insists Sir Keir Starmer will not step down. His potential leadership rivals have clashed over Brexit. Wes Streeting signalled he'd stand in any contest and wants Britain to return to the EU. Andy Burnham, who hopes to stand in the Makerfield by-election, has insisted he's not campaigning on that issue. Elsewhere, the US president says Iran must act fast to avoid fresh attacks and an end to the ceasefire. It's after peace talks appeared to stall over the weekend. Meanwhile, the remaining staff on board the cruise ship at the centre of the hantavirus outbreak will soon be allowed off to quarantine. The MV Hondius is expected to dock in Rotterdam this morning. Dementia care in the UK is said to be stuck in a system of delay, denial and neglect. Alzheimer's Society says people are waiting almost 6 months for a diagnosis after a GP referral to a memory clinic. The charity's Emily Hindle says waits like this wouldn't be tolerated for other illnesses.
4: I think there is a stigma around dementia, and for too long dementia was simply understood as, oh, it's part of getting old, but actually it's an illness. It's dementia is a condition that is caused by different diseases of the brain. And therefore, we argue that it should be treated the same as any other major disease or condition.
2: To sport now, where Nuno Espirito Santo says there's still some hope his West Ham side will avoid Premier League relegation. They were beaten 3-1 at Newcastle and sit 2 points adrift of safety. And Aaron Rye has become the first Englishman in over a century to win golf's US PGA Championship. He finished 3 shots ahead of the rest of the pack. That's the latest. I'm Imani Rana.
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7: Good morning. You're listening to I've Heard This on the Radio. My name's Grace and you'll have me for an hour this morning. If you're already tuned in, then thank you so much. It has just turned 8 a.m. and I have so many good songs coming your way. I'm actually quite excited for today. I think I've picked a good lineup. So whether you're on your way to work, getting up for a vision, which I'm really sorry, but we will speak about that later. Or just sat in the comfort of your own home, here is the first track of the hour. I do hope you enjoy it. It is one of my favourite songs, actually. And you know what? I forgot about it for a very long time. And I've kind of just... Do you know when you hyperfixate on a certain song for a little bit? This is this song for me. So, it's a banger. Here you are.

0: 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You are
1: Y. That was Bittersweet Symphony by The Verve there. I absolutely used to love The Verve. I know I said this a minute ago, but they were like my top band in like 2023. And I just kind of fell out of it. I fell out of the phase. And I've been reintroduced, so it's not a phase, I swear. Because last week, Charlie played them on our show, Four Wheel Drive Time. Yes, Four Wheel Drive Time. Yes, I finally got the name right before anyone can give me any grief. It is not Quadrant Drive. I am very sorry for the last three shows I have went to say that. It is Four Wheel Drive Time. And I was like, oh my gosh, what a band. Like, because they're such a good band. They're actually from Wigan, which I didn't know, which is very local to me. I'm from Salford, so that is literally like, I don't know. Don't ask me like actual distances, but it is quite local. They released their first album, Voyager 1, correct me if I'm wrong, in 1992. And then their latest album, A Northern Soul Deluxe, was released in 2016. So quite a while ago, 10 years ago. And they haven't been on tour together. So they've actually been off the face of the earth for quite some time. And apparently they haven't been on tour together since 2009. So even longer, which is insane. I don't know if that's true. I did search that up to see when they was last on tour. I know, fake fan, whatever. but yeah, apparently they've not been on tour together since 2009. So over 10 years ago, that is crazy. But Richard Ashcroft has been touring a lot, performing his own material and some of the Verve classics, which is obviously nice. He's even doing the Neighbourhood Weekender, which is also very local to me. It's in Victoria Park, I believe, in Warrington. So that is even more local than Wigan, I think. It is in my head, because it is in my head. Yeah, but he's doing so many different places. I didn't actually realise, I'm not going to lie, how many concerts he was actually doing. He's doing London quite a few times. He's doing, obviously, he's doing Warrington, Glasgow, Scarborough. And he's doing so many places. Cardiff, like, he's on it. Apparently, he's been proper on it, which is so cool. I think that's really cute. But, yeah, oh my gosh, actually, speaking of the Neighbourhood Weekender, I didn't realise how good the lineup actually was for it. Like, there's so many people that I did not expect to be on there who is on there. And yeah, but I'm not going to get into that too much. So here are more songs for you on the show today. I hope you enjoy. These three are three of my favourite songs ever. Like, they will definitely be in my top songs in Spotify this year. So up first is Fontaines. So you start kicking when the room is spinning and the words aren't sticking.

how I missed you, miss you. Let's go wrist to wrist and take the skin off of a blister.

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3: You've just had Paola Nutini with Rewind, but just before that you had Cocoon by Catfish, Boys in the Better Land by Fontaines, and Bittersweet Symphony by The Verve. Quite a good lineup so far, I feel. I hope you agree. I hope I didn't force you into this. And don't fret, there's more to come. But before that, let's talk about the Neighbourhood Weekender, which I did say I was going to speak about. I'm obviously not going to go through the entire lineup, but there are two bands that stood out to me, which are also two of my favourite bands are playing there. Blossoms and The Fratellis. Such a good lineup in general, to be fair. I wish I could go through it all, but I think that'd be a bit dull. But I'm absolutely gutted I'm not going. It's this weekend and uni comes first, I guess. Whatever, I'll get over it. It is actually next weekend, I think. So it's fine. It'll be fine. But no, it's a very, very, very good lineup. There is so many, like, I know my auntie Sarah hates this word, but so many niche artists that's insane. Like, hold up a second. I'll get this up. I know there's, I can't think of the name of this band, right? But I'll have to find it. I'll find it after. So it's fine because I'm going to be completely distracted anyway. I have such a busy week, which of course I'll be telling you about later. But yeah, there's so much going on this week. I mean, it's also because of how warm the weather is. Suddenly all my friends want to have a life. So now we're going out. Shout out to Bethany and Liv. I don't know what we're doing, but we will figure that out. Even though I am grateful to have such a busy week, I am still obviously a bit gutted because Blossoms, The Fratellis, and so many more. Like, hello. Oh, and Richard Ashcroft, hello. I cannot believe I forgot that. I just mentioned that. So two things can exist at once. Two things can coexist. I am really happy, but I'm also absolutely gutted. So to make myself feel a bit better, here is The Blossoms with Your Girlfriend.

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2: It is 26 minutes past 8 and you've just had The Blossoms with Your Girlfriend. Banger. I am going to go straight into another song in a second. But before that, like it just said, message via the website. Send in your request because I love them every single time. And I'm going to give you some time to think about it while I play another band that is playing at the Neighbourhood Weekender. So make sure you've got enough time. You've got about, what, 3 minutes, nearly 4 minutes to think of another song. So make it be a good one. Up next is Chelsea Dagger by The Fratellis.

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2: You've just had Chelsea Dagger. Oh my gosh, what a good song. I actually cannot believe it. I will play some requests soon. But while that song was on, I just had a thought, which I'm not going to tell you just yet. Anyway, yes, such a good song. It really reminds me of the club. Like, I know, guys, I bet you're sick of hearing about 42s. But I was just about to say that I've not been to 42 since before Christmas, which is just a lie. I went in Easter with Erin and Miller and Jess, who all three have never been before. So you can imagine how much pressure that was. I don't think I've ever gassed anything up the way I do that club. And I don't even know what their thoughts was on it. If any of you are listening, please send in your thoughts. Or if anyone's listening who's been to 42, please send in your thoughts. Anyway, so last night, I'm going to explain the lore of why I'm about to play this song, this next one. So last night, I was on the phone to my Auntie Sarah and my Nana, and I brought up one of my favourite singers, Ethel Kane. And they both said that they didn't know who she was. Like, my Auntie Sarah said she heard of her through Spotify, like, coming up on Requested or whatever. But no, none of them know who it is. Now, I've definitely played this song before on my show, but apparently it wasn't memorable enough because they still don't know who she is. Now, here is American Teenager by Ethel Kane to educate all the people who apparently don't know who she is. Get to know.

0: 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You are live.
1: It will actually never get old hearing the people who are at ULI right now's voices on this. Anyway, that was American Teenage Art by Ethel Kane. We have actually not got long of the show left. We've got 25 whole minutes, which is crazy. I hope you all enjoyed that song. I hope I educated some of you a little bit because she's mint. And to be fair, that is a very popular song on TikTok. So if you're like an avid TikTok user, you might have heard that song before. I don't know. She's got so many good ones. Thank you for a good... I mean, I've had a few requests, so I'm going to play them in just a second. Again, hope you all enjoyed that one. But up first is a request of a singer that I have realised when I've gone back on my shows that has been requested every single time. So here is Sam Fender.

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1: That was Sam Fender, and he's so real flex. I did not consume. I am going to lose my mind. But we have got some requests to get through first before I can lose my mind. Ella has messaged in. Ella is my sister, for all of those who do not know. And you know, and she never listens to my show, so her request is getting played. I was just looking outside, and the weather is really nice. Sorry, that is completely off topic. Anyway, as you can all imagine, if you know my sister even a tiny bit, you already know what singer she's going to request, so I'm not even going to introduce it. But here is Ella's own personality trait coming up for you right now.

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2: There is now only 10 minutes of the show left, which is insane. But I just played three different requests, very different vibes to each other. So you had Back to December by Taylor Swift for Ella. Then you had Lola by The Kinks for my Nana. Then you had Moving On Up by Primal Scream for my auntie Sarah. And while they were playing, a very good song, by the way, I've actually never heard Lola by The Kinks, so it was a very good song. But yeah, rate 10 out of 10. Even if I did hear my mum say on a video that Back to December was not the best Taylor Swift song, it may not be the best, but it's one of them, I fear. And I hope Heather agrees because I played that for her. Anyway, I've realised that I've not played nor spoke about anything pop related, really. The Neighbourhood Weekender does not count because I did not speak about a single pop artist. So I have two main things I'm going to speak about. First, Gracie Abrams, she has come out with a new album, and then she has brought out a single. I am actually dreading the day that we have to do another Ticketmaster war for her. I did not do it last time, Erin did it, so hopefully it'll be easier. I don't know if it will be. I doubt it. But anyway, yeah, she released a new single, which is very good, actually. I had high hopes, but I was also a bit scared that it wasn't going to be anything good. So I think I'm going to play that for you. So up next is Gracie Abrams' new single, Hit the Wall.

0: 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You are
1: why. That was Grace Abrams' new hit single, Hit the Wall, no pun intended. And it was, I love it. I know the lyrics are quite depressing, but the actual beat, it's upbeat, I like it. Very good. Now, we only have 4 minutes left of the show, and I did not have time to tell you about my very busy week. So I guess you'll just have to tune in next week and hear all about what I did over the weekend. Now, after me, we have Tell Me About It with Saffron and Katie. Then you have Yorkie Talkies with Kate and Eloise. And A Whole Lot of History with Hall. And the show is Positively URI with Mia and so many more. So stay tuned if you like listening to us talk and absolutely ramble on about everything we like. Anyway, last thing I would like to speak about is Harry Styles. So he started his tour 2 days ago in Amsterdam. It started and it's had some mixed reviews, I will say. Some people loved it, especially people who were sat said they loved it because there was such a big stage that you could see him, like you could actually physically see him. But everyone who was standing said that it was basically restricted view the entire time because he had so many random things. It was like a full circus. He had like a bridge and he had different... honestly, if you've not seen it, you should search it up. It's actually a bit insane. Even the VIP you couldn't really see, which is... I guess kind of bad actually considering how much the tickets were, but I'm sat, so it's fine. Not my monkey, not my circus personally. But yeah, it was, yeah, and the set list is okay. No, the set list is good. Okay, I'm being positive about this. The set list is very good. The only song that they did not have on there is Kiwi, which I was very upset about. But thank you for listening in today, and I hope you have a good rest of your week, and stay tuned for next week when I'll be talking about everything I've done over the weekend, apparently. But considering he's not playing it, I thought I might as well play it. So thank you, have a good day, and have a good rest of your week. Up Blast is Kiwi by Harry Styles.

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2: From the Sky News Centre at 9. The Deputy PM insists there'll be no timetable for Sir Keir Starmer to resign. David Lammy says the Labour Party must stop their own goals. It's as conversations continue around a potential leadership battle between the former Health Secretary Wes Streeting and Greater Manchester Mayor.

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1: From the Sky News Centre at 10, the Deputy Prime Minister says there's no timetable for his boss to step down following calls for his resignation. David Lammy says the Labour Party must stop the own goals after former Health Secretary Wes Streeting confirmed he'd run in any leadership race. Andy Burnham's running to become an MP in Makerfield in order to pave his way to Westminster. Matt Vickers, the Deputy Chairman of the Conservatives, says Sir Keir Starmer should focus on what's really important.
2: His priorities are not what my mum and dad are thinking about. His priorities is keeping hold of the number 10, the keys to number 10. Is Cabinet's priorities, how they're going to get the keys to number 10. This is a zombie government. It's actually really damaging and sad for the country.
1: Parents and guardians could face harsher repercussions for their children's crimes under a proposed shake-up of the justice system. Ministers plan to strengthen orders which compel mums and dads to address their child's behaviour through counselling or face fines. A number of Americans have reportedly been exposed to the Ebola virus following an outbreak in the Democratic Republic of Congo. The World Health Organization has declared it an international health emergency. Meanwhile, the new Director General of the BBC says the corporation still plays an incredibly important role, both in the UK and on a world stage.
3: When I look at the 100-year history of the BBC, how it serves its audiences, how it's adapted at pace and it's risen in times of crisis, I also believe that today the world needs the BBC more than ever.
1: Former Google boss Matt Britton has arrived at Broadcasting House in central London for his first day in the job. He'll face a number of challenges, including the prospect of a multi-billion dollar lawsuit from Donald Trump. Volodymyr Zelensky says Ukraine's military carried out deep strikes yesterday targeting Moscow. Russian media have reported 4 deaths. And West Ham have been left on the brink of Premier League relegation following a damaging 3-1 defeat at Newcastle. A draw for Tottenham at Chelsea tomorrow would likely send the East Londoners down as Spurs have a superior goal difference. That's the latest. I'm Imani Rana.
4: I've got something to confess, Saffron.
5: Katie, tell me about it.
4: On University Radio York.
5: Hello, it's 10 a.m. It's Monday, and you know what that... Oh, wow, I'm really loud. And you know what that means. It's time for your favourite show, everyone's favourite show. It's Tell Me About It. I'm Saffron.
4: And I'm Katie.
5: Hey guys.
4: Hi.
5: We've missed you. It's been like a whole week. Although I've actually been separated from Katie for quite a long time this week.
4: I went home.
5: Yeah.
4: But I'm back. I came back specifically for the show.
5: Yes.
4: I actually did.
5: Wait, did you actually?
4: Well, I was... my sister said you can stay the night and I was like, I've got radio show at 10.
5: Oh.
4: I can't disappoint the listeners.
5: Aww.
4: We're holding hands again, guys.
5: We are holding hands.
4: When are we not?
5: Okay, but like, this is becoming an issue. I think everyone's going to start having a conspiracy that we're in a relationship, and we're not.
4: Yeah, but this has happened to me and Saffron a lot. We got a lot of lesbian allegations semester one.
5: We did.
4: And you know what? There's no one I'd rather have lesbian allegations with.
5: That's so true, because, you know, I often think about it, and I'm just like, love is sort of an odd thing. But Katie, I do really feel in this that if I was to love once again, well, you are the only exception. Paramore.

0: Many, many crumpets, many, many bagels, many, many bagels, many, many bagels, many, many crumpets, many, many bagels.
1: You are my breakfast.
2: So, that was Paramore, the only exception. Katie,
3: what a song. I've seen that live, just so everyone knows. I like doing that.
2: You would get on really well with Grace. She does a show before this one called I've Heard This on the Radio, and it's like songs she's seen live.
3: Yeah, that's really cool. I've seen Paramore live.
2: Wow.
3: They were opening for Taylor Swift.
2: We know you've seen Taylor
3: Swift. Anyone didn't know, I've seen Taylor Swift.
2: Katie's seen Taylor Swift,
3: do you
2: want to
3: know
2: really?
3: What my surprise songs were? Long Live, You're On Your Own Kid, The Archer, Change, Getaway Car, The Bolter, Crazier.
2: Katie, please
3: All
2: leave.
3: Of the girls you've loved before.
2: No! Really?
3: Did you not know that?
2: I didn't know that.
3: Yeah.
2: Oh, please leave this station. Leave my house. I'm.
3: Leave my house.
2: Leave my house.
3: I can't.
2: You are not welcome in my house anymore.
3: It's just the truth.
2: Oh, Katie.
3: Anyway, sorry, we got sidetracked.
2: That's okay. Katie, what have you been up to since we've last seen you?
3: Sorry.
2: You went home.
3: I went home.
2: Yeah.
3: I got a boyfriend.
2: He's very nice. I've met him.
3: Yeah.
2: Yeah.
3: I just thought I'd clarify why I giggled.
2: Everyone send in your congratulation messages.
3: Please don't.
2: Please do. It will be really entertaining for me.
3: Yeah, I went home. I saw my family. That was really nice. I went up to Newcastle yesterday to see my sister as well.
2: Aww.
3: And then, now I'm back and I've got to revise.
2: Yeah.
3: Woo. Well, not really revise, I just have to read. That's the thing with history, is that you don't revise.
2: Yeah. Well, that's my thing. I've just got to write essays.
3: Yeah.
2: Yeah. That's this is the thing. I mean, pretty much what I've been doing. Yeah. I also got a tattoo. That was exciting.
3: Oh, yeah.
2: Wait, you haven't seen it yet.
3: I've not seen it.
2: Oh, my God. Tattoo reveal live on air.
3: Yeah.
2: Tattoo reveal live on air. Hang on. Okay.
3: Oh, this is exciting.
2: You got to talk for a minute.
3: I'll talk. This is... this is really exciting. This is... Okay.
2: I'm not stripping. I've got a vest on underneath.
3: I really thought that you were just stripping in the radio.
2: Actually, we're continuing the lesbian allegations more.
3: Really, right, I'm so excited. I can't.
2: It's still got the second skin on, okay. So bear that in mind. And it may look like the ink's bled out of it, but it's...
3: Okay.
2: There we go.
3: Oh, that's so cool. Wait,
2: can you actually see it?
3: Yeah,
2: so for context, for the audio listeners, it's a phoenix. It's very pretty and it's starting to itch quite a lot already.
3: Oh, I'm
2: which
3: obsessed.
2: Is not great.
3: I loved it from the picture.
2: Yeah.
3: It looks really
2: cool. It's gorgeous,
3: cool.
2: Isn't it? So it's a little phoenix on my right shoulder blade. Very cute, very
3: that
2: exciting.
3: That is really cool.
2: And I actually gave it a name because I thought, well, basically it's a phoenix. It's like rising from the ashes, all that kind of thing. But I gave it a name named after this song.

oogie, oogie, oogie, jiggle, wiggle, and dance like the roof on fire. We go drink drinks and take shots until we fall out like the roof on fire. 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I tell her, baby, baby, baby, baby, baby, baby, baby, baby, baby, baby, I'm a fireball.

0: baby. 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
1: That's right, guys. I named my new Phoenix tattoo after the Pitbull song. No, it wasn't after that. It was more just I was like, ooh, what's a fun, like, fire-related name that I can put in? But yeah, I really love it. I really love it. And it's so itchy. And I've also realised I've made a massive mistake with this, guys. And you need to know this. Because I forgot that right after... Like, I already have one tattoo, so you'd think I would know. I can't fake tan now. And what do I have coming up? I have the summer formal on Friday. Very exciting. Worked really hard on this. I've got Yuma's, which I've submitted stuff for, but the shortlist hasn't come out yet. Katie, listen to all my demos. Love you, Katie.
2: Oh, they're really good. I mean, if the judges are listening...
1: They definitely aren't.
2: Well, they should. Pick Saffron. She's amazing.
1: Aw. And then we've got the summer ball. And I can't fake tan for any of it.
2: Can you not fake tan for the summer ball? I mean, to be fair, it's not long, is it?
1: It's only like 2 weeks. So yeah, I can't. Well, I can't put a fake tan on that one particular spot on my back. So it's just like I've got to embrace my natural glow, I guess. I don't know. I am here right now, like no fake tan, no makeup or anything. I'm just like embracing it all.
2: Natural.
1: Yeah.
2: It'll be fine. Because you're wearing red as well.
1: I am wearing red. Let's not give away too much though about my summer formal dress.
2: Okay. Wearing red.
1: Am I? Am I not?
2: The
1: world,
2: don't know.
1: The world may never know. Should we do a song?
2: We'll do a song.
1: We'll do a song right after this.
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this is Greg James. 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You are mine. I'd like to remind you that this radio station is by students for students.

0: Wait for It from Hamilton, because is it like Tell Me About It without a bit of Broadway there?
1: No, and guess who's going to see that live?
0: I know, when you're seeing it with Leslie Odom
1: with
0: Jr.
1: Leslie Odom Jr.
0: I know. I went to see a musical on Thursday, actually. I went to see Bonnie and Clyde, the CHMS
1: does.
0: Really good. Really good, yeah. Although it was, because it was outside, it like kind of like rained halfway through the performance. But it was really good. I really enjoyed it.
1: Oh.
0: Yeah. So we're now going to tell a story of... So, as previously mentioned, Katie has a boyfriend.
1: Yay.
0: Yeah. I'm very excited for her. I'm really happy for her.
1: He's nice.
0: he's a lovely guy. He's not off the hook yet. I haven't interrogated him yet, but yeah. He seems like a really lovely guy.
1: He is.
0: Yeah.
1: I like him.
0: You do.
1: That's good. That's gross.
0: Yeah.
1: Anyway.
0: But we're going to tell the story
1: of so how funny.
0: Well, I first met him, and then how one of our other flatmates first met him as
1: this
0: well.
1: Morning.
0: This morning.
1: Oh, it's so funny.
0: Because for me, I was just sort of sitting in the kitchen drinking my coffee, and then
1: wandered in.
0: You came in, and I was like, hi, I assume you're Will. You're not just some other
1: random guy
0: who just happens to be in our flat. We were going to do Safi Meets Kitty's Boyfriend live on air on the radio, but then we just kind of thought, poor guy.
1: Yeah.
0: Like, that would be pretty intense. That would be quite
1: bit mean. If you want to see him on the show, though,
0: send in a message, let us know.
1: And then we can, what's it, like, lobby?
0: I could interrogate him live on air.
1: Let's not. The poor guy. My grandma already stalked him over the weekend. Like, apparently she saw my mum on a walk in the morning, and she was like, is this the school that he went to?
0: Oh my God. That's kind of funny.
1: Yeah.
0: Yeah.
1: But this morning was so funny.
0: Yeah. Well, because when I saw him, I was like pretty like chill and normal.
1: Yeah, it was
0: and
1: normal.
0: You were kind of laughing, but I said to you, I'm like, that could have been like so much worse and so much more awkward, and it wasn't.
1: Yeah.
0: This morning, so Katie only got back last night, so we didn't see her until this morning. And one of our flatmates...
1: Oh, it's so bad.
0: Here's the two
1: so
0: of us talking
1: funny.
0: In the hallway. So she opens her door to say hi to Katie.
1: She must have, like, only been in a towel or something. I don't know. And then obviously Will is stuck. I can't tell the story.
0: Yeah, and he's just there and she goes, Oh, hi. You must be Will. And he was like, yeah, hello.
1: And then she shuts the door, so she's only talking to him through the smallest crack in the door.
0: And she goes, oh, sorry, didn't realise you were here.
1: And I was like, this is Will.
0: Yeah.
1: Will. It was like,
0: You couldn't even see her through the door anymore, because she was just like hidden behind her.
1: Just hidden. Oh, yeah. It was very funny.
0: It was really funny.
1: Bless.
0: Yeah, she'll probably meet him at another point.
1: Yeah, I'm sure
0: get
1: she
0: a redo.
1: Will. That was just the best thing. That was the best way for her to meet him.
0: Yeah.
1: I just think that was...
0: No, that it was really funny.
1: Yeah, that was very funny.
0: Yeah.
1: Go on, do your little thing.
0: Yeah,
1: into it.
0: So,
1: she's
0: yeah.
1: proud of this one.
0: Oh,
1: guys.
0: Yeah. So we've been making a lot of jokes because his name's Will. And, you know, when there's a Will, there's a way. Will Rhea get to meet him at another point where it's a little bit... less awkward? Well, one will certainly hope so for that, but you know, now for a little bit of a Taylor Swift song.
1: I've seen this live.
0: I really love this one is Will-O.

0: Confess, Saffron.
1: Katie, tell me about it. Friday, I'm in love.
0: Sorry.
1: Live from Glastonbury with Olivia Rodrigo and... what's his name? Robert Smith. sorry, the thing's right there. I'm distracted by you moving the mic around everywhere.
0: It was
1: really loud. Yeah,
0: I apologize.
1: Just before that, we had Willow by Taylor Swift.
0: Will-O.
1: And speaking, you shout out to Will if you're listening, which you're definitely not.
0: He's got to revise.
1: He's got to revise. Oh, bless him.
0: Haven't we all?
1: I do actually, yeah, I've got one next week. I was about to say I don't, I've only got essays. No, I do have one next week actually. Right, speaking of Taylor Swift though.
0: Who I've seen live.
1: Yeah, there we go, the bed's working now. Even if you're not a Swiftie, your Taylor Swift era says a lot about you, so let's determine yours. It's time for a BuzzFeed quiz.
0: We love a BuzzFeed quiz, tell me about it.
1: Right, first, what's your favourite colour? Gold, pink, grey, light blue, red, or white?
0: Yours is blue.
1: It is blue.
0: What's mine?
1: You know me so well. Ooh, I'm trying to think. Pink.
0: Yeah.
1: Yeah. Because the gold kind of threw me off. Right. Now, what's your relationship status? Okay. Married to the work? Dating? Married? Single? Engaged? Or situationship? I'm going to say married to my work because...
0: nice.
1: Yeah.
0: I'm going to say dating.
1: Yeah! No, it's fine. I'm very happy for you. Where are you living? Don't reveal our address, please, Katie.
0: We are living at...
1: No.
0: Do you actually think I was going to do that?
1: I don't know. With you sometimes.
0: All right.
1: We're moving out of it soon. You could just... I mean, we've had no messages in. Like, it's a good chance that, like... oh, no, I was going to say no one's listening. Sunny's listening. Hi, Sunny.
0: Hi, Sunny.
1: Where are you living? Back in your hometown?
0: You were asking something.
1: So, no,

0: party.
1: Aww.
0: So.
1: What do you do on a Friday night? The club? I wish we could say the club. We don't sometimes. Go out. Well, sometimes the club.
0: Wednesday night club.
1: Wednesday
0: also.
1: Night, yeah. Cry in bed. Stay in and cook. Hang out with friends. Work late or craft.
0: Ooh.
1: I'm either hang out with friends or craft.
0: Yeah, mine's...
1: I'm going to say hang out with friends.
0: Hi, Sunny. Sunny sent in a message.
1: Oh,
0: I'm
1: going
0: to say hang out with friends because sometimes I've been known to go to a club on a Friday.
1: Which is with friends, technically.
0: Which is with friends. I feel with friends covers everything.
1: Yeah. What's your age? 14 to 17, 18 to 22. I'm not going to read out the rest of the categories because we're both 18 to 22.
0: The
1: you understand how aging works.
0: Your favourite movie.
1: A Cinderella Story, To All the Boys I've Loved Before, Dead Poets Society.
0: Never seen that. I'd need to see that.
1: I've read the book. I can't bring myself to watch the movie, though, because the book genuinely is so devastating.
0: I don't know what happens.
1: Keep it that way.
0: Okay.
1: Oh, no, I'm getting really sad now. The Devil Wears Prada, Poor Things, or Notting Hill. We still need to go see The Devil Wears Prada too. We still haven't gone. We need to go.
0: We do. Okay, we're going to arrange that.
1: We'll arrange that. Out of all of these, I would go for The Devil Wears Prada.
0: Oh, this is really difficult. A Cinderella Story or Notting Hill?
1: I mean, Notting Hill.
0: Do you
1: want to
0: know a crazy story? Would you like to know a crazy story?
1: No, actually, I wouldn't.
0: Oh, right.
1: Yeah, go for it.
0: Okay, so, have you ever watched a Cinderella story?
1: No.
0: Okay, that makes the story less easy. Okay, so, in a Cinderella story, basically the plot is that they're texting each other and they don't know who each other are and they've got, like, a name.
1: Yeah.
0: Like a username.
1: Okay.
0: And his username is Nomad.
1: Don't get catfished, guys.
0: Get catfished. Unless it's Austin Ames, then get catfished.
1: Okay.
0: Yeah, his name was like Nomad on the thingy.
1: Okay.
0: And then I was watching. I didn't know that this was a word other than in the context of a Cinderella story, right?
1: Mm-hmm.
0: I watched a Cinderella story one day, and then I did the Wordle.
1: Yeah.
0: Guess what the Wordle was?
1: Nomad.
0: What are the chances? Because I never knew that was a word. I just, like...
1: Yeah.
0: Insane. That's insane.
1: You didn't know that nomad was a word?
0: No.
1: I did. I lived a nomadic lifestyle for a long time in my camper van.
0: It's just the way that you looked at me when you said that.
1: I lived in my car and camper van for like 3 years. Yeah.
0: That's cool. Yeah. I'm going to go Notting Hill, though, I've decided.
1: Brilliant. What's your go-to drink? Champagne? Ooh. No, I can't afford that. Tea? Lemonade? Sparkling water? Coffee? Smoothie. It's coffee. It's coffee for me.
0: I'm between lemonade or a smoothie. I'm going to go lemonade.
1: Okay.
0: I've just pressed the wrong thing.
1: You go for lemonade.
0: Lemonade. What's the most important thing to you right now? Your career, your peace, your family, finding yourself, your love life, enjoying life?
1: I'm going to go with my peace. Oh my God, I hit such like flow state when I was getting my tattoo. I was so peaceful, I fell asleep. Whilst getting my tattoo, the needle was in my back, I fell asleep.
0: That's impressive.
1: Yeah.
0: I'm going to go enjoying life because I feel like it covers them all.
1: Oh, yeah. Actually, I'm going to go with that as well. Yeah.
0: I want to enjoy my...
1: Finding yourself? Yeah, I found myself. Thank you. Okay. Your biggest fear? Never finding love. That's crazy.
0: Not living up to expectations.
1: Being forgotten.
0: Not having privacy.
1: Staying in your hometown forever.
0: Losing loved ones.
1: I'm going to go with losing loved ones, I think.
0: I'm going, no comment.
1: Yeah, that's pretty intense. Guys, you really get to hear all of it here on Tell Me About It. All of our deepest, darkest secrets revealed live on air.
0: Pick a dream vacation. New York. The beach. Your hometown.
1: Which kind of beach, though? Because there's quite a big difference between, like, the Maldives and Blackpool.
0: Let's go Maldives.
1: Okay.
0: Your hometown, Nashville, New England, or the Bahamas?
1: I'm going to go for the Bahamas.
0: I am also going to go for the Bahamas.
1: Yeah.
0: Ooh!
1: Right. Mine... Oh. Ooh, actually, I want you to guess what mine is. I think you're a lover.
0: No.
1: Oh. Right, guess what mine is.
0: I'm going to go 1989.
1: No.
0: Can I guess again?
1: Okay.
0: Folklore.
1: No.
0: Midnight.
1: No.
0: Lover.
1: No.
0: Fearless.
1: No.
0: Speak Now.
1: No.
0: Reputation.
1: No.
0: Debut.
1: No.

0: Red.
1: Yeah. Looks like
0: Oh, that's actually so accurate.
1: Looks like your life has had a lot of ups and downs recently. You're trying to figure out what you're looking for in a relationship and you're not afraid to get your heart broken. That's not true. I am very afraid.
0: I got fearless.
1: Really? Oh, that makes sense, actually.
0: I quite like that.
1: Yeah.
0: I'm not going to read what it says, though.
1: Okay, that's fair enough.
0: Just because it's a bit... well, it's not bad. It just was like...
1: I'll get you to tell me in the break.
0: It's just about like a dating life.
1: Ah, I see. Yeah, why is it all about dating life? I don't really understand that with the red thing. Because it's like, oh, you're trying to figure out what you want in a relationship. No, I'm not.
0: Because everyone thinks that all Taylor Swift sings about is dating life, but it's not. That's She's not so true, much more though. Than that. Yeah. Have you ever heard the song Only the Young by Taylor Swift?
1: I have. It's on the system. I played it for Eurowider's International Women's Day.
0: Saffron. Yeah. Go you.
1: Yeah.
0: Also, her entire Folklore Evermore album, that's just a storytelling, like... One day.
1: Yeah, except I find it really funny. We're going to talk about this now, actually. I find it really funny, though, because, like, she said, oh, it's all fictional, and then you listen to it in the context of Taylor Swift and Matty Healy's 10-year-long situationship, and you're like, that wasn't actually all fictional.
0: Yeah, which but I her find boyfriend quite funny. At the time helped her write it. There's no way.
1: Yeah, yeah. But...
0: There's no way. Maybe.
1: I don't know. I think it's kind of funny. But there are some songs that it's like, oh, is that?
0: Of course she's going to, like, of course the big chunk of her life is going to be about who she's dating. So, of course, and people enjoy it. So stop complaining about Taylor Swift writing about love, like, writing love songs, because you listen to them and you enjoy them. Like, Love Story. Everyone knows Love Story. That's about a boy. Oh, no. Like, just leave her alone. She's incredible. Go away.
1: That's so true. Should we do a song?
0: Yes.
1: Okay. This one, Tate McRae. It's Okay, I'm Okay.

0: Happier Than Ever, Billie Eilish, right before.
1: Or feel happier than ever because of that song.
0: Oh, okay, right, great, thanks.
1: it makes me feel angry.
0: Okay, thank you, Katie, for your insights. Okay, so we're doing now a little segment. We're going to be having a discussion, having a bit of a chat on what things do you think you need to bring as a fresher for university? Because now, obviously, people will be starting to think about, ooh, I'm moving into university next year, what do I need to bring? And also, in the same vein, what do you absolutely not need? One that I'm saying is everyone's like, oh my God, bring a doorstop.
1: Yeah.
0: No, none of us left our doors open in the first week.
1: No,
0: we all just hung out in the kitchen.
1: Don't stress about doors.
0: Don't stress about that.
1: Also, be realistic about things. For example, I brought my Alexa. Never connected it to the Wi-Fi.
0: Yeah.
1: So, you know, if you've got stuff like that, just leave it at home. Because I find it really annoying when I'm back at home and I don't have my Alexa. But I literally have never used it at uni, so don't worry about that.
0: Yeah.
1: Same with, like, I have an air fryer and it is very useful, but I did go a period of time without an air fryer, so that's not really, you don't really need an air fryer, because everyone was always like, yeah, you have to bring an air fryer, like it'll make your life so much easier.
0: I think next year when you can keep it in the kitchen, it might be different.
1: Yeah.
0: But right now it's just like, yeah.
1: What's the point?
0: Bring pictures of friends and family. It'll really help.
1: Yeah.
0: Having, like, pin boards covered in pictures really just makes such a difference. And bring things that, like, make your room look like your room. Don't just have, like, a blank box. Like, bring a bit of your personality. What I really like about my room is people can walk into it and they can tell exactly who I am from what's there and the kind of person I am. And I really like that.
1: Yeah, I think the same, actually. I think I brought, like, there's a few specific things that I had in my room at home that I then brought to kind of, like, make my uni room sort of resemble my room at home. And that kind of, like, I basically have a vase with, like, these fake flowers in it that one of my best friends got me for my 18th birthday. And, like, they were on the windowsill in my room and now they're at home and now they're in the windowsill at uni. And that, I can see that every morning when I wake up, and that always sort of makes me feel like, you know, it's not too different.
0: We've had a message in that says, one thing I'd say is don't bring more than one saucepan and frying pan. I just didn't have space for them nor use them. That's true. Yeah. Like, honestly, you don't need more than, like, even cutlery, you don't need more than two.
1: Also, I would highly recommend plastic.
0: Yeah, plastic can be really good because I had a bowl smash.
1: Yeah.
0: Which happened while I was live on air as well, and Katie called me and told me.
1: Yeah,
0: really,
1: and your flatmates will make fun of you for it, but own it.
0: Yeah. I've never made fun of you for it.
1: Have you not? They get referred to as the kids' plates. And they are, but they've never smashed.
0: Yep. And that's just about all that we've got time for today on Tell Me About It, but we will be back with you next week.
1: We'll see you next week.
0: How
1: many more of these
0: next Monday?
1: Have we
0: got? Oh, don't.
1: Okay. Never mind. Right. Bye, guys.
0: This one now, oh gosh, that was really loud. This one is playing it in his tour, his new Together tour, and life-changing, is it? Potentially. Harry Styles, Sign of the Times.

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1: From the Sky News Centre at 11, the Deputy Prime Minister has urged Labour to stop the own goals after a week of infighting. David Lammy insists Sir Keir Starmer isn't setting out a timetable for leaving Number 10. Speculation over a leadership challenge continues as former Health Secretary Wes Streeting confirmed he'd run in any race. Andy Burnham's contesting the Makerfield by-election. What do voters there make of his chances?
2: Definitely happy to vote for Andy Burnham. My worry is, though, that it's a lot of reform, but, you know, he's got our vote.
3: You're going to be voting for someone who's not going to be here, so it won't be his priority. I think that's what people are thinking.
4: Andy Burnham seemed to be a fantastic candidate, and we really hope he wins.
1: Donald Trump's warned Iran the clock is ticking as talks to end the conflict stall. The US president's told reporters Tehran will have a very bad time if no deal is agreed, following reports Washington and Israel are stepping up preparations for renewed strikes. The Royal College of Nursing is warning a collapse in the number of workers entering the field and more complex patient needs are becoming a deadly mix. A survey found more than two-thirds of staff said they're being forced to make tough decisions on prioritising care. Head of the RCN, Professor Nicola Ranger, says nursing's been neglected for decades.
5: My warning to any government is you will fail unless nursing is invested in. The health of this nation is absolutely connected to the wealth of this nation, and nursing is the lifeblood in any service.
1: The new Director General of the BBC says the world needs the corporation more than ever. Matt Britton started his first day in the job following the departure of Tim Davey. Shakira's been acquitted of tax fraud in Spain following an eight-year dispute. The country's National High Court has ordered the tax authority to reimburse her 60 million euros. And to sport now, where Aaron Rye has become the first Englishman in over a century to win golf's US PGA Championship. The 31-year-old from Wolverhampton finished three shots ahead of the rest of the pack. That's the latest. I'm Imani Rana.

Yeah. You know what? I like the players. No diggity, no doubt. Play on, play at. Play on, play at. Yo, Dre, drop the verse.

Sing it. The chills that you spill up my back keep me filled with satisfaction when we're done. Satisfaction of what's to come. I couldn't.

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2: From the Sky News Centre at midday, one of the Prime Minister's top team insists there'll be no timetable for him to resign.
3: Keir Starmer remains the most resilient person I know in my life. He has a strength of character, a fighting experience. There will be no timetables. What there is getting on with the business of government.
2: Deputy PM David Lammy insists Sir Keir Starmer will not step down. His potential leadership rivals have clashed over Brexit. Former Health Secretary Wes Streeting signalled he'd stand in any contest and wants Britain to return to the EU. Andy Burnham, who hopes to stand in the Makerfield by-election, has insisted he's not campaigning on that issue. It's understood a number of Americans have been exposed to the Ebola virus in the Democratic Republic of Congo. The World Health Organization's declared the outbreak an emergency of international concern, but have stopped short of saying it's a pandemic. It's reporting at least 80 suspected deaths and more than 240 cases. Our Africa correspondent Yusra El Bagir says the strain is proving difficult to manage.
4: This Bundi Bajau variant is not only very fatal, but it also has a slower detection time beyond the 6 to 8 hours that is expected of the Ebola virus. So that again, so you've got all these variables that make it very difficult to contain.
2: A 12-year-old boy is in serious condition after a car crashed into pedestrians in Alloa yesterday afternoon. Four other people were injured on the A907. The MV Hondius cruise ship has docked in Rotterdam to allow the final crew off to quarantine. Three people who were on board the liner died after contracting the hantavirus. Former Google boss Matt Britton has arrived for his first day as the Director General of the BBC. He says the world needs the corporation more than ever. And Ryanair insists its prices will remain broadly flat over the summer, despite uncertainties around jet fuel availability. The airline says that the amount customers pay is unlikely to change drastically. That's the latest. I'm Imani Rana.

0: Radio York. Hello, you are listening to Yorkie Talkies. I'm Kate.
1: And I'm Eloise, and that was Nickelback with Photograph, and this is our nostalgia theme.
0: This is going to be sad.
1: Ooh.
0: I felt like this is going to be a sad episode.
1: I was thinking that when I was looking at like the songs we chose, and I was like, oh, this is actually going to be quite a
0: sad one.
1: Especially because
0: this is our second last, third last Yorkie Talkies
1: together.
0: Yeah,
1: third to last. Oh! It's so sad. But we're doing this theme because it was like, you know, when like you reflect back on like uni and stuff.
0: Oh, it's awful. Yeah, but you're so not leaving. Sad. I feel like
1: No, I'm not, but it's going to be like, I feel like it's going to be a whole different uni.
0: Yeah.
1: Because like so many people won't be here, like out of my friends and things.
0: And I bet new people will join based on like people who've done like placement and stuff.
1: Yeah, and I feel like it's just going to be very serious next year.
0: I feel like it's been quite serious this year.
1: Yeah.
0: Like I've been quite stressed. So we're doing songs, this kind of gives Year 6 Leavers, but like, but just like proper because it's uni and so, I don't know, you know what I mean?
1: Yeah.
0: I feel
1: I'm excited for the summer ball.
0: Yeah.
1: Because you know like the summer ball last year, because like none, like me or like none of my friends were leaving, it was like, oh, this is going to be fun, but now it's like, oh no, this is like
0: the last thing. And also because so many people go, you like see people and you're like, oh my God, this is the last time we're ever going to see each other. Which is a bit whack, really. I feel like
1: I'm
0: not really prepared. Well, to keep the sad vibes going.
1: This one's not that sad.
0: It's not.
1: This is a bit upbeat. We started on an upbeat track.
0: Yeah, brace yourself, guys. It's just going to get worse and worse. This is Homesick, but the Noah Kahan and Sam Fender version.

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1: ury.org.uk.
2: That was Homesick by Noah Kahan and featuring Sam Fender. And we've got a message. We've got hello from Japan. I think that's my brother.
3: We've got Japanese fans, everyone.
2: Japanese fans.
3: Your piece has gone international.
2: We've got a whole fan base. And they, every, you know, every Monday at 12. Yeah.
3: They clock in. What time is that in Japan, actually?
2: They're 8 hours ahead.
3: So oh, wow. Okay.
2: 8:11. So, hi, Michael. Thank you for listening.
3: Hope you had a nice dinner.
2: Yeah. Oh my god, he sent me he had ramen.
3: Ooh.
2: I know. He didn't yum. And he had sushi yesterday. I feel like I'm so jealous.
3: Do you know what? I tried sushi
2: for the first time
3: last week.
2: What's your thoughts?
3: It was so good.
2: Where did you get it from?
3: Oh, just in a meal deal. Like it wasn't bougie sushi. But now I'm like, I actually want to get like proper sushi. But I think there's some stuff I wouldn't get. Like I am a bit funny about raw salmon.
2: Yeah.
3: And I don't majorly love fish, but I love tuna.
2: So
3: and I had like, I think it was like a prawn one or something, and that was really good.
2: There is a sushi place in Manchester.
3: Oh, that you have to tell me about this, yeah.
2: It is in, Tom, if you're listening, message in, what's it called? I don't know what it's called. It's basically like, it's revolving? Do I mean that? Yeah, revolving.
3: Oh, yeah.
2: But
3: like,
2: it's,
3: I know exactly
2: it's in China.
3: What you mean.
2: Is it in China? I don't know if that's true.
3: There must
2: it's
3: be somewhere.
2: You know the place? Have you seen the place? It looks like it's made of cardboard.
3: Yes,
2: it's next to that. I don't know where it is.
3: Oh my gosh, okay. I'll have to check that out because, like, I think I'm afraid of the type of sushi that has, like, you know, just like a bit of fish on top of the rice.
2: I love that.
3: Yeah.
2: Sashimi.
3: I'm scared that's going to be too much fish for me.
2: Do you think?
3: Yeah.
2: You need to ease yourself in. Start with a roll. Start with a roll with like a bit of fish inside. Like I feel like I've really got into sushi in the last year.
3: I know. Well, I had it and I was like, oh my God, this is so good. I can't believe I've never had it before. Because I just assumed I wouldn't like it because I don't like fish that much. But then there's so many different types.
2: I had it before, but I didn't put any soy sauce on. So I feel like you need, it does. So I thought I didn't like it and I thought it was just a bit boring. But then I had it again.
3: This is life-changing. This is what maturing is. I
2: know. It's liking raw fish. We've also got a hello from Kenilworth and a 8 p.m. in the garden message. And
3: the place is called...
2: Oh, is that it? Oh,
3: yeah.
2: Can you say that? Wanango.
3: Wanango?
2: Wanango.
3: Oh, I don't
2: Sorry.
3: Know. But that is the place. Okay.
2: If anyone's in Manchester,
3: do Google that.
2: We probably have... I feel like we have quite a broad location of listeners. We've got Manchester, we've got Kenilworth, we've got Milton Keynes, we've got Japan, we've got... So I feel like... Anyway, I don't know why I'm...
3: Everywhere.
2: Yeah.
3: All the way around. Okay, next up we are going to play Landslide by Fleetwood Mac, but this song's a bit quieter, so turn up the volumes.

0: was Fleetwood Mac with Landslide, and that is just like the first song I thought of when we said about this theme.
1: I was going to add it, and then I saw you'd already add it. I was like, fine.
0: Like, you know when people do like TikTok montages of like, I don't know, uni or stuff from the past? Yeah. It's always like to that song, I think.
1: Yeah.
0: So it's sweet. Like I know.
1: I feel like it was made to be at like this time.
0: It's just so sweet.
1: I know. I can't believe uni's ending. I feel like I'm too stressed about exams right now to like
0: It's weird because like, you know when you like... Like, when my mum talks about when she was at uni, I was like, oh, my God, like, this is, like, I am that age.
1: I know.
0: Like,
1: when she talks about
0: her uni memories, and I'm like, oh, my God, this is me.
1: I had, like, the horrible realisation before I was going to bed the other day of, like, when I've said, like, when I was 20, I've, like, had every single experience. Like, that's gone.
0: I still am 20, actually.
1: No! I forget you're younger. That's mad. But I feel like, or like when I was like, fine, when I was 19, like I feel like that's already gone. Like that's time. Like I'm not going to be 19 again. It's insane. I feel like, and I'm about to turn 22.
0: You're still closer to your early 20s than you are mid 20s though. You've got to remember that.
1: It's not helpful. We've also got a hello from York. Apparently it's in North Yorkshire, and the person's not sure if we've heard of it.
0: No, I've not actually heard of Yorkshire. No.
1: I'm sure it's great though. I've heard it's nice. Also, we have a correction to make. The place that we said was the sushi place is closed, but Tom has lied, and it is actually Wazooie. So, sorry guys, public.
0: I need to go there then.
1: Yeah, I recommend if anyone's
0: broaden my horizons.
1: I feel like we're about to play another like classic-y montage-y song, you know what I mean? And honestly, when I think of this song, I do think of Dairy Girls, and I feel like it's like the end. I feel like it's so like, I feel like they play it at the end, don't they, when it's all like,
0: yeah, I think so, yeah, then, like for the last scene.
1: The end episode of Dairy Girls was awful, but I feel like that's not really relevant,
0: to be fair, but yeah,
1: this is Dreams by the Cranberries.

0: You are why.
1: That was Dreams by the Cranberries. And my dad is obsessed with the Cranberries.
2: Aww.
1: But he thinks he can sing like them. No, you know, the like at the end of the song, there was some kind of yodeling.
2: Yeah.
1: My dad thinks he can do that.
2: Does he sing in the accent as well?
1: Well, no. But he really can't sing at all. So I feel like, I don't think he'll be offended if I say this. And he really, honestly, all I think of when I think of the Cranberries is my dad badly, not badly, that's rude, trying to sing, not trying, but I think he knows. Anyway, sorry, I feel like I'm being mean. I'm being a bit mean now. Sorry, Dad. I don't think he listens, so I think we're in the clear.
2: I don't think I've ever tried the yodel in that song.
1: Oh,
2: I'm kind of tempted now.
1: No, I'm not going to do it. I forgot we were on air then. But yeah, I don't recommend. But then there's another song, and it goes, and he just goes whoop-a, whoop-a, whoop. It's just, anyway, my dad.
2: Oh, it's fun though.
1: It is fun, and he really loves the Cranberries, so it's very sweet.
2: I feel like sometimes as well with like songs that have like distinct parts like that, like you have to kind of do it in a funny way, don't
1: yeah.
2: you?
1: Yeah, especially if it's hard.
2: Yeah, exactly.
1: Yeah.
2: Next up. We are playing a song by ABBA, and I feel like there's a lot of like nostalgic ABBA songs,
1: yeah.
2: I feel. But this one, I don't know, really tickled my fancy.
1: I told Macy we were going to play this song,
2: yeah.
1: and she said that is warfare. So.
2: It is like, it's actually so sad.
1: So sorry,
2: but it's really sweet.
1: And
2: but
1: it
2: it's also
1: nostalgic.
2: Incredibly sad, but it's incredibly nostalgic. So this
1: theme.
2: Is ABBA with Slipping Through My Fingers.

0: 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URY.
1: That was ABBA with Slipping Through My Fingers.
2: I don't think we have very happy listeners.
1: What a sweet song. We have a message saying, sucking my tears back in the atrium right now. Hope you're happy.
2: Sorry, Macy.
1: But to be fair, that song, like, as sad as it is, I was saying to Kate, it just makes me think of, like, you know, like the school bags you have
2: the
1: in school.
2: Bags.
1: Like the book bag, guys. We were looking at pictures of our, like, old book bags.
2: Eloise said that I said
1: a briefcase is essentially just an adult book bag.
2: I can't unsee it.
1: And it is. It really is.
2: Also, it's funny because people with briefcases take themselves so seriously. But if you look deep down, they're just kids with little book bags. And it's quite cute, really. Sorry to all the satchel wearers out there.
1: That is like, I feel like I need to make this a quote and get it printed on loads of stickers.
2: Yeah.
1: And I think I'll become famous.
2: My house started Urban Dictionary. We've discovered the phrase. I'm glad I'm saying this already. I feel like we need to spread the word. We've started the phrase saying a mouse in a cheese house. And it means when you've got so much choice, you're like, oh my God, you're like overwhelmed.
1: You're a mouse. This is what Frankie says all the time. He says, he doesn't say a mouse in a cheese house,
2: oh
1: but
2: God.
1: He says, oh my God, there's too much choice nowadays. That's the issue. Like,
2: Frankie,
1: there's so many things to choose
2: is
1: from.
2: Is he listening?
1: It's a mouse in a cheese house.
2: He's a mouse in a cheese house. And it's on Urban Dictionary.
1: Oh,
2: and we need to get it upvoted. So if
1: that
2: any,
1: is genius.
2: Everyone could upvote it. And this all started from like a game of Pictionary that just went completely wrong. And anyway, if people could start spreading that, we'd really appreciate it. And start our legacy. We're trying to...
1: I will definitely be saying that because that is a topic of conversation that comes up quite often
2: this
1: for me.
2: This is huge. I'm really happy that this has happened. Yeah, exactly. There's a word for what he's feeling. I feel like I'm really glad to have been able to help. Next up, we're going slightly rogue. This song defined my year eight for me. And I think it did for lots of other people. This is Harry Styles with Sign of the Times.

0: was Harry Styles with Sign of the Times. And we were talking about Harry Styles' tour because apparently...
1: Because, like, the tour, the tickets for his tour were, like, really expensive. Like, I think, like, definitely over £100. Like, I don't think that you could really get one for under that.
0: Yeah.
1: So people were a bit annoyed by that. But then, like, the tour's now, like, officially started. I don't know where, but it has started. And the staging is crazy.
0: We were looking at pictures. It's, like, mad. It's, like, the entire floor.
1: Yeah, it's giving, like, you know, like, the athletics running track.
0: Yes!
1: Like, it's that, but, like... in obviously a stage.
0: It's so sick.
1: It's crazy.
0: Yeah.
1: And like people are complaining because there's like humps in it and stuff.
0: So it blocks
1: the
0: view.
1: Yeah, so people who are standing in certain areas like can't see.
0: Why would he give himself a hill?
1: I know, I don't get, I really don't understand.
0: If you're performing is hard enough, why are you running up the hill intentionally?
1: It's actually crazy. But yeah, people are like, and then there's lots of memes coming out being like, because he didn't, I don't know if all his shows are sold out, but I have a feeling, I don't think they're all sold out.
0: Yeah.
1: And people were saying they were just too expensive. They couldn't like justify getting tickets. And people were making memes going, oh yeah, he has that much staging because he needs to fill up all the empty space.
0: That's funny. I've never really been a Harry Styles like fan. Like I feel like that song is like that's my fave.
1: I've always like I've liked bits of Bob's from him,
0: yeah,
1: but I've never liked him like to the point where I'd spend a lot of money to go and see him in concert. But then also like, if I was at a festival and he happened to be playing, I'd be like really excited for it.
0: So. I liked the videos of his tour last time we went on tour, and the outfits were just
1: honestly, the vibes I'm getting from this tour compared to last, like the is it called Love on Tour, the last one?
0: Oh yeah, probably.
1: That one like looked insane.
0: Was it House on Tour?
1: House on Love?
0: No,
1: oh,
0: I
1: don't
0: sorry,
1: know.
0: No, Harry's.
1: It was Harry's house, but it was Love on Tour.
0: Oh,
1: I think.
0: Yeah.
1: Right, my cousin's going to be screaming at this when she listens.
0: Sorry,
1: because she's like a Harry fan. But yeah, anyway,
0: we
1: that
0: have
1: was
0: a
1: classic though.
0: Someone said, or Macy said, this playlist is what you sing in your head when you're looking out the window of your car as a kid. Extra points if it's raining. And I feel like I definitely agree. I feel like pretending to be in a music video is definitely, I don't know.
1: Yeah.
0: Like, so nostalgic. And I feel like when you're just bored in the back
1: definitely.
0: Of the car.
1: Especially like if you're on a train.
0: Oh, I love that on a train.
1: The train one's hit.
0: Especially if you've like, if you're a bit sad. Like whenever I go on the train from Manchester to York and I'm like, I'm looking at the window being like, oh, so sad.
1: Aw, yeah.
0: We've got another message.
1: We've got a message saying, since you're doing nostalgia, do you both have a favourite episode you've done?
0: That's such a good question.
1: And we will get back to you.
0: Should we play a song
1: after
0: then,
1: the next song? This is Heroes by David Bowie.

0: you are why.
1: Connect. That was David Bowie with Heroes.
2: I feel like David Bowie has a lot of nostalgic songs. We were just saying this.
1: Yeah.
2: He has like Changes and like, I don't know.
1: And that also made me think of Black Sabbath's Changes.
2: This could have been like eight that was episodes. Good. There's so many songs.
1: He also has, I feel like Life on Mars is quite nostalgic.
2: Yeah.
1: Yeah, but yeah, I went with Heroes because I think that's like a happy one, like a happy nostalgic one.
2: We're going to answer the question. We've been thinking about it.
1: So the question was, since you're doing a nostalgia theme, do you both have a favourite episode that you've done? What is your favourite episode?
2: I think we did a water one that I thought was really fun. That was fun.
1: That was fun.
2: I feel like, oh my God, no, we did a... I've just thought this, we did a rage one.
1: Yeah.
2: And I think I was really like...
1: oh my God, and that was so funny because yours were all like, you know, like the lyrics based, wasn't it?
2: Yeah.
1: And like it had really emotional, like angry lyrics to it. And then mine was like,
2: yeah.
1: Mine was like screaming.
2: I like that one. I like the water
1: that
2: one.
1: That was good.
2: And we did a neuro one.
1: Our neuro one.
2: Because me and Eloise did a neuroscience module together, but like we don't do the same course. So it was
1: it was like crazy.
2: For that module, I feel like we've definitely told this about a million times, but for that module, they made a playlist module. Like the module organizer made a neuroscience playlist full of like songs to do the brain.
1: It was great.
2: What was your favorite, Eloise?
1: My favorite was our frazzled English woman because that was like after I watched the new Bridget Jones movie as well, and I was just so excited and it was so good.
2: That, I feel like I want to re-listen to that one.
1: Me
2: that
1: too. So I can't fun. Obviously off the top of my head I can't even think what we played. I know we did like Dive by Libby Dean because that was in the movie.
2: I can't remember. I don't know how
1: we thought English
2: of...
1: woman. I don't know, but that was amazing because that was in like the height of like autumn as well, wasn't it?
2: Yeah,
1: and it was
2: just
1: so good.
2: Oh, that was so good.
1: I feel like I need to... I was thinking the other day, we should save all these episodes onto like a hard drive or something. Because what if they like eventually get taken down? I know.
2: I actually... Oh, it's too much to think about. I'm just overwhelmed. We're next going to play a song that's very nostalgic. Definitely when you miss your friends, home friends, I feel like there's something very special about this song. This is Ribs by Lorde.

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1: You are why.
2: That was Ribs by Lord. Yep.
1: Kate just ran.
2: I really needed the toilet. And I literally have sprinted.
1: During that song, I'm actually really impressed.
2: I was stressed because I didn't bring my key to get back in. And I was like, what if I'm a bit late and then you don't have time to let me in, but someone else let me in, so it's fine. But there's always a way. There's always a way. I feel like I've just been stress drinking so much water that I'm just constantly... Sorry, I feel like this is way TMI for the literal radio.
1: It's okay. We've said all sorts on your keys, haven't we?
2: Definitely said worse. They don't go far back into our first year ones.
1: Next up, we are going to play Vienna by Billy Joel.
2: Oh, this is perfect.
1: But this song, like, also kind of links to the fact it was Eurovision last Friday. Because that was in Vienna.
2: Eurovision.
1: Last Saturday. Because that was in Eurovision. Right, let's just play it now and then we'll speak about it after. This is Vienna by Billy Joel.
2: Not doing very well.

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1: That was Billy Joel with Vienna.
2: I was singing along to that and I got a notification from my friend Rhiannon, and then I started singing Rhiannon by accident. That's not very interesting. I don't know why I said that.
1: But yeah, Eurovision was in Vienna. Yeah. And we both watched it.
2: It's just a bit long, isn't it?
1: It's so long.
2: I don't think it should be 5 hours. And I feel like the songs were less good.
1: Though I don't really... I thought the songs were better this year.
2: Really?
1: But I think, like, the voting system is kind of, like, really rigged now.
2: Yeah. And it's... Yeah.
1: Yeah.
2: Yeah.
1: But I feel like Vienna by Billy Joel is, like, a classic nostalgia song.
2: It's very, like... Yeah. It's quite comforting as well. It's quite like a song being like, oh, everything's going to be fine.
1: Yeah.
2: We're going to play one more song on our third last ever episode of Yorkie Talkies.
1: Yeah, this was our nostalgia theme. Thank you for listening.
2: We'll see you next week.
1: And this is Green Day with Good Riddance.

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2: From the Sky News Centre at 1, Sakir Starmer has told staff at party headquarters he'll support Labour's candidate in the Makerfield by-election 100%. Andy Burnham's hoping to run for the seat and return to Westminster. If successful, he's widely tipped to launch a leadership challenge, also involving former Health Secretary Wes Streeting. Pollster Joe Twyman says it's hard to speculate about the current Greater Manchester Mayor's political position.
3: You could see that as an advantage. You could say, OK, the fact that very few people know much about him is good because he approaches things with a clean slate, he can get across his views. But the reality is, when asked about the issues that face the country, it may be that the more people hear about Andy Burnham, the less they like him.
2: A number of Americans have reportedly been exposed to the Ebola virus in the Democratic Republic of Congo. An outbreak there and in neighbouring Uganda has been declared an emergency of international concern. Health officials insist risk to the US remains low, but there are warnings of regional spread in Africa. Daniela Manos from the London School of Hygiene and Tropical Medicine.
4: Ebola is transmitted through contact with body fluids or items contaminated by body fluids, and so is much less transmissible than COVID-19, for example.
2: Two people have been charged after 43 arrests were made during protests in central London at the weekend. Both are due in court today, having attended separate demonstrations. The bodies of four missing divers have been found in the Maldives. Five Italians are believed to have died while exploring a cave at a depth of around 50 metres on Thursday. The cruise ship hit by a hantavirus outbreak has docked in the Dutch port of Rotterdam. 25 crew members and two medical staff will now quarantine. And to sport now, where Callum McFarlane is expected to be part of Xabi Alonso's first team coaching setup at Chelsea when he takes over this summer. The former Liverpool midfielder was appointed at the weekend, but McFarlane will remain in charge of the club's final two Premier League games of the season. That's the latest. I'm Imani Rana.

Hello, can anybody hear me? There we go. I've got my mic up finally. We're off to a great start Monday afternoon. Hello and welcome to A Whole Lot of History, the number one show to provide you with everything from top-notch facts, rambling stories and excellent song choices, all matched to a different historic site every week. I am your dashingly handsome host, Hall Jones, first year history student for another month or so, history nerd and extremely committed adventurer. Even in the depths of exam period, I am here to bring some fun and chaos to your Monday afternoon. Call it stupidity, call it generosity, call it whatever you like, as long as you enjoy the show. And go back through the discography to catch up on any of the 12 installments you've missed. 12 shows! That's a lot! That's a lot of weeks! This, however, I am sad to say, is the penultimate show of A Whole Lot of History. I know. I'm upset too. Just this show, and then one next week, and then A Whole Lot of History will be laid to rest. For now. And to ensure we go out with a bang, this show and next Mondays will be jam-packed with stories, facts, and all the eclectic music you could possibly ask for. So get comfortable in the library seat that you've snagged for the day, settle down on the U1, or enjoy a nice break from studying as you listen to this show. And what is the topic of today's show? I hear you all shouting at your devices. Today's historic site is a bit closer to home than previous ones. In the past, I've talked about York Minster, Merchant Adventurers Hall, Treasurer's House, but they're all in the centre of town, and I thought that during exam season, when tensions are high and budgets are low, I'd take you on an audible tour of a historic site that's a bit closer. Or a lot closer, really. Today's show is all about the University of York and its campus. I'll be discussing such highlights as King's Manor, which, granted, is actually still very much in town and not close to us at all, but oh well. Heslington Hall, which definitely is on campus, the formation of the colleges, the lake, the dreaded land of the Upside Down, which is East Campus, and of course, the spaceship at the centre of it all, Central Hall. Every show, I encourage you to go on a historical adventure, but I understand that time is limited at the moment. Still, fresh air and a good deal of adventuring is massively important in these stressful times. And what better than to have an ideal adventuring spot right on your doorstep? Leave the library for a minute, go for a stroll, and get out there while you listen to some facts about the history of campus and some excellently matched tunes to go with it. This is A Whole Lot of History. And please, for the love of all that is holy, can we stop hogging seats in the library and actually get out and explore this amazing historic campus for a bit? Just a bit, please. Just a quick PSA for you all there. Anyway, I'm going to kick off this show with a nice upbeat song to start any good adventure. I tried to play this song at the end of last week's show, but ran out of time because I was rambling too much. So I hope you enjoy it this time. This is Joe's Basic Being Basic.

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2: You are listening to A Whole Lot of History, and today's show is all about the history of the University of York, its campus, affiliated buildings, and all the highlights that I can provide you with in an attempt to push you out of the library and into your own historical excursion. So, to kick things off, I'll start with a bit of overall brief historical highlights of the university and its campus. So, first of all, I want you to keep in mind the research that goes into this show. When I tell you that Googling Uni of York history gets you nowhere but the uni's pages for studying history, it was a bit of a struggle. But actually, the uni has some really good pages about our history. So if you're interested, definitely go check those out. I think to get it in the end, I Googled history of the University of York or something like that, and it'll pop up. There's some really, really good websites out there. Also, it was Campus History Week a week or so ago. I should have done the show in time for that, I realise. My timing was not on point there, but oh well. But the History Department was running this really cool thing about like a time capsule that they're going to open in 30 years, and I may or may not have submitted something, so we'll see if that pops back up in 30 years' time when I'm 50. Good Lord. Anyway, plans for the University of York can be dated back to 1617, with a petition to form a uni in the city that was going to be submitted in 1641. But the only reason it wasn't sent to Parliament was because of the outbreak of civil war. So if history had been different, would our uni date back to the 1600s? Well, probably not, because the petition that was sent 8 years later was rejected. So no one really cared about York at that time, or at least they didn't want a university here. So discussions restarted in the 1820s, but, and this is a quote from the uni's website, York's hopes were dashed due to the foundation of Durham University in 1832. So little did we know that the rivalry with Durham goes back to the 1800s, just because they got the university before we could. But anyway, before World War II, Heslington, which is the village that campus is technically in, was a quiet rural retreat for local aristocracy to like have a break from the city, get some fresh air. You could catch a bus into the main city centre of York twice a week from Heslington, only slightly more regular than the U1. But also, up until the 1930s, I think it was, Heslington had no electricity. So the Charles XII pub, which is still there, was only lit by gas. And that pub has actually been there since the 18th century and has gone by many names. But Charles XII, it's called that now because it was actually named after a horse, not anyone regal. It was named after a horse owned by Major Nicholas Yarber, who was one of the previous owners of Heslington Hall, a location I'll be talking about a little bit more later. But that's why the sign outside the pub has a horse on it, because it's named after his horse. And he was a racing horse, I think. There were many demands for a university in York in the post-war years, until finally, after being rejected again and again for 300 years, J.B. Morell, twice serving Lord Mayor, Heslington landowner, and the namesake of our uni library, and Lord James, the founding vice-chancellor, came together and successfully formed the uni we know and love in 1963. So that's a bit of a brief history there. Would we have had a university in the 1600s if that petition had been successful? I don't think so. It's up for debate. I think at that time, York was not as educational, some would say. Not as a good hub for education as the South. Well, that's what people might have thought at that point. Anyway, I think that's enough facts just for now. Time for a quick song break before I take you through some more of our campus's history. What I've tried to do with the song choices today is a mix of tracks that match the vibe of this university, but also songs that have been very prominent in my first year here, because it is gradually coming to a close. So, in a real stellar performance of broadcasting, this is both a song I've listened to a lot in my first year at York, and a song that was released in 1963, the same year that the university was founded. It is, of course, the Beatles' Twist and Shout.

0: Oh, is this you on Y? Turn it up.
1: You are listening to A Whole Lot of History, and today's show is all about York Campus and its university. So, as I said before the song break, it was founded in 1963, and at that time, only 216 undergraduate students studied here, compared to over 15,000 today. So it's definitely increased since the 1900s. Students and staff would often eat dinner in Heslington Hall, actually. It was such a small cohort that everyone kind of knew everyone. And apparently, I saw this fact, but I couldn't look into it any further because I couldn't find any other information on it. But apparently, King's Manor was frequently used as a social space where there was apparently a club in the cellar, which I don't think exists anymore. I hope it did. That'd be great. But anyway, there was lots of construction going on in the 1960s. And actually, there's a short documentary on the uni's YouTube channel about the construction of the university in the 1960s. So I'd very much recommend that. In 1965, Queen Elizabeth II actually visited campus and opened Derwent and Langwith colleges. Apparently, she was impressed with Heslington Hall. I mean, who wouldn't be? But didn't like the colleges. And there's like a picture of her walking around Derwent looking really, really unimpressed. So that was quite funny to look at. That's also on the uni's website. She was not the only royal connection we have, though, here at the uni. In 2010, the new Goodrick College was built on East Campus after previously being where James College is now. And who opened up this brand new college? The then Duke of York, later known as Prince Andrew, now the artist formerly known as Prince Andrew Mountbatten Windsor. The less said about that, the better, I think. So many stories are linked to this campus, though. Things that don't sound real, but the official uni website state them. Like, in the 1970s, during a period in which many bands came to perform at Central Hall, Paul and Linda McCartney appeared out of the blue one day with their new band Wings and performed an impromptu concert in the Goodrick dining room. Like, things like this, stories like this are mental. They're just all over the uni's websites. You need to go and, like, discover some of these stories because, honestly, they don't sound real. There's also so many cool pictures of student life and the campus on the university from throughout the ages. It's really cool to see how things have changed, so definitely go check them out. We also have many famous alumni. A few of note that are of interest to me is Greg Jenner, who was the historical consultant on Horrible Histories. I don't know whether he is now, actually. And that obviously was the TV show that starred many of our history addictions. I can definitely say it starred mine. And also, he is now the host of popular podcast You're Dead to Me. We also have Anthony Horowitz, the author famous for Alex Rider, a book and TV show that I love, and many other popular books, of course. And also, in the best news ever, my favourite author, or one of my favourite authors, Jonathan Stroud, also studied here, which is, I did not realise until this weekend when I was doing the research and I got so excited. So Jonathan Stroud wrote many famous book series, but my personal favourite is Lockwood & Co., as well as the trilogy I'm currently making my way through, which is The Outlaws, Scarlet and Brown. Honestly, an incredible writer, and he apparently was part of Vanbrugh and came here in the 1990s, maybe the 1980s, I can't remember actually. But yeah, so that's a lot of famous alumni. And of course, finally, we have Tom Scott, YouTuber, presenter, podcaster. There's not much that he hasn't done, quite literally. In fact, one amazing story I read while researching past students is that when Tom Scott was studying at York in 2008, he was nominated by his friends to run for student president of the SU under the guise of his pirate persona, Mad Captain Tom Scott. And despite it being a joke, he actually won. And then in 2010, he went on to try and run for Parliament in Westminster's constituency as a joke candidate, as the pirate. And despite coming last, he gained 84 votes, one of which was from Oasis's Noel Gallagher. When I say that there are many, many facts on today's show that sound made up, I really mean it. But to the best of my knowledge, they are true. But anyway, time for another song break, methinks. This is a song by an artist that I associate a lot with my first year of uni. Does it fit the vibe of campus? Sure, why not? I think so. I'm going to play it no matter what. I have the control here. This is Kat Burns. There's just something about her.

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1: You are listening to A Whole Lot of History, and today's show I'm talking about our wonderful university here at York and the many unbelievable facts that accompany its checkered past. So actually, we've got a message in from Harrison. Hello, Harrison. Thank you for messaging in. Asking me for my highlight of first year, which I really appreciate. And I've got to say, just as a little bit of a, you know, a little bit of an aside, it has to be doing this show. This show has been so much fun. I cannot believe it's the penultimate episode of it. It's just been brilliant. Like, what do you mean I get to talk about history, ramble about history once a week for, what is it now, 12 weeks? It's been crazy. It's been great. So yeah, thank you for that message. But anyway, I've given you a good overview of some facts of our history there. But what about the specifics? I'm going to give you the history of Heslington Hall now, the beautiful Tudor manor house turned seminar slash office slash study space right at the heart of our campus. So when I realised that I had a seminar in Heslington Hall this semester, I was so excited. The place is gorgeous, and for a history student to have a seminar in there, it just feels amazing. I mean, the seminar rooms are a bit weird, but it's still kind of great. Also, if you're going there to study, there is a great kind of museum room that me and a friend discovered last time we were in there together, and it displays loads of fashion through the years with all links to the uni, I believe. I'd really recommend that. It's very, very cool to explore. But what about the history of the house itself? The original house dates from the 1560s, though it was largely rebuilt in the 1850s. The original house was built by Sir Thomas Eanes, pronunciation is not on point there, secretary and keeper of the seal to the Council of the North. In 1601, the house passed to the Hesketh family, then in 1708 to the Yarbers. And in 1719, Henrietta Yarber married playwright Sir John Vanbrugh. Ring a bell. The house was vacated during the Second World War and occupied by the RAF to be used as a headquarters, and it was not reoccupied after the war by the original family that owned it and eventually became the property of the University of York. Outside is the striking maze of sculpted yew trees, where I actually played hide and seek with a group of friends yesterday and ended up climbing inside of one of said trees and getting stuck, but the less said about that the better, I think. There's also the quiet place just outside, which is very, very peaceful. And you get some great views of the lake and the nature of campus from there. Actually, speaking of, York is famous for its beautiful nature and immense wildlife. In fact, the campus lake is the largest plastic-bottomed lake in Europe. Also, the campus lake, it doesn't actually have a name. I think a lot of people forget that. We just call it the lake. Some people have called it Scullion's Lake, and I couldn't really find out why, but I doubt most people have ever even heard of it being called that. Everyone just calls it the lake. But a lot of student effort goes into taking care of preserving the amazing nature that we have here on campus. Me and a group of friends actually are part of Duck Society, which is an incredible, if often overlooked, society that feeds the campus birds, of which there are many. We're of course famous for Longboy, the incredibly tall duck that held a world record for his long neck and now has a statue on the lake, well, next to the lake near Derwent. He took the internet by storm and began Greg James's relationship with the uni. So we have a lot of things for him. What am I trying to say here? We have a lot to thank for Longboy. We, as Duck Society, we meet every Wednesday at 1 p.m. So please do come and join us for our weekly duck walk. We go and feed the ducklings. We go and feed the geese by hand. It's a lovely space. It's a really great group effort. So I definitely recommend that. But anyway, in the spirit of the birds and wildlife on the gorgeous lake at the centre of our campus, here is another song. It's Hozier's Swan Upon Later.

0: Did you know Long Boy was a cross between an Indian runner and a mallard duck?
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2: You are listening to A Halt of History, and today's show is all about the history of the University of York's campus. However, for this next segment, I'm going to talk about a part of the uni that's a little bit further out. So King's Manor is tucked away behind the Minster, past Booth and Bar, and around the back of Museum Gardens. This is the official site of the archaeology department, and honestly, even though it's a real hassle to get to, I love this place. It's just beautiful. In fact, I actually cycled there on Saturday and planned this show from inside their study space, which was very picturesque. It was very nice. Honestly, it's a brilliant study space. I'd really encourage history fanatics to go and just take it all in. It does get quite busy sometimes, but to be fair, it is a bit of a hassle to get to, so you've sometimes got more of a opportunity than trying to find a seat in the library here. So, King's Manor. It has a lot of history, as you can probably tell by just looking at it. It was originally built to house the abbots of St. Mary's Abbey in around the 11th century, though most of what remains today dates from the 15th. When the abbey was dissolved in 1539, I think, or the 1530s anyway, Henry VIII instructed that it was to be the seat of the Council of the North, which was the case until the council was abolished in 1641. King James VII of Scotland, 1st of England, stayed there on his journey down to London from Scotland when he, I think that was when he became King of England, and he stayed there for 3 days. After 1688, the building was hired out to private tenants until the 19th century, when it was taken over and expanded by the Yorkshire School for the Blind, and it stayed that way for a while. And then it was later acquired by the council and leased to the university, and now we have it. Honestly, King's Manor, it's just amazing. Sitting in the central courtyard to eat lunch on my adventures and just gazing around at the brickwork and the ancient details, it's so cool. I also love how like contrasted it is with like all the old brickwork and all the old like guttering and stuff. Like the guttering, some of it says like it's from the 1800s, I think. It has like 1850 written on it or something. And like looking around at all of that and then looking at like the automatic door that just opens, like it's such a juxtaposition. But it's such a beautiful space to study. It's just amazing. And of course, you can take in the amazing history of our city at the same time as studying, so it's definitely worth a visit. Right, time for yet another song. This one might not exactly fit the vibe of any of what I've just talked about, but hey, this is a track that I listened to on repeat this past year, and I'm sure many of you have as well. So please do enjoy a bit of Somba's Undressed.

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2: You are listening to A Whole Lot of History, and today's show has been all about the history of the University of York and our campus here in Heslington. And it seems that Harrison, the messenger in from earlier, has started a trend, because we've got another question in from Jamie, wondering what my favourite show so far or site has been. See, it's just so difficult. It's like choosing between my children at this point. My favourite show might have to be Treasurer's House, because I really enjoyed doing that show and I got a lot of good feedback from that one. But my favourite site... See, I can't walk past the Minster without going inside it, so I feel like that might have to win. But honestly, all of them, which just says to you all listening, you need to go on your own adventure. The University of York then. The City of York has it all. It all has so many great historic sites to explore. But anyway... I'll get back

spots around campus, but one beats all the others for me, and I know it does for Jamie as well because they're literally sat on it right now. My favourite bench is the one on the little patch of green, a little patch of grass just outside the Fairhurst section of the library. Pushed all the way to the back, there is one old wooden bench that me and my friends have eaten many lunches on, had many important conversations, and it is the bench that since the start of my first year, I constantly come back to. So I decided to do some digging. This bench is dedicated to a woman called Nora Gurney, and she was amazing. She was born in 1921. And she was a British archivist and director of the Borthwick Institute of Historical Research, which, if you don't know, is the major part of studying history at York. They are literally based in the library now. Their headquarters is in our library. They didn't used to be, but now they are. She studied modern history at Oxford, worked in naval intelligence in World War II, and began her work in local history in Sheffield, which is where I'm from, where she joined Sheffield County Library's local history department. In 1956, she became the assistant archivist to Canon J.S. Purvis, excellent name, at the Borthwick, and eventually succeeded him as archivist in charge in 1963, then director in 1971. And in her lifetime, she also served on the Council of the British Records Association, was treasurer of the Canterbury and York Society, vice president to the Surtees Society, and chair of the Yorkshire Archaeological Society. What a woman, honestly. She was amazing. I got so much research on her after just seeing her name on this bench. So that bench is amazing. And in remembrance for Nora and in dedication of my love for this particular bench on campus, I requested a very little known song be added to the URY's catalogue, but it turned out it was too niche even for us. So instead, I'm going to play another one of my favourite songs, which I've listened to many a time during my first year here at York. It is truly a fantastic song, and one that I would probably play every show if I could. So for the bench and for the amazing woman it is dedicated to, and you know what, for me, for making it through my first year of uni, this is Cage the Elephant's Cigarette Daydreams.

You are listening to A Whole Lot of History, and with that, I believe I'm at the end of my list of facts all about the University of York and its campus. Oh, but actually, I have one more fact, actually. I think a lot of people actually forget that it is the history of the radio station you're listening to right now. There is so much history attached to this radio station. University Radio York is actually the oldest legal independent radio station in the UK. It was founded in 1967 and initially called Radio Heslington, I believe, later Radio York, and now URY. Anyway, enough of my facts. It's time for another of my famed segments. That's right, it's Cursory Anniversary. This is the section of the show where I list a few things that happened on this day in the past and try to link them with the topic of today. Last week, I massively ran out of time for this segment, which was really annoying because it was such a good one. It was packed with loads of good links. Like, I'm pretty sure it was like the 11th of May, and I'm pretty sure it was the day that... It was the day that Constantinople was founded by Constantine, and obviously Constantine links to York and links to our campus. Oh, I was so annoyed by that. But anyway, maybe we'll get lucky again today, who knows. So today is the 18th of May. On this day, right off the bat, I think we have one. Okay, on this day in 332, Roman Emperor Constantine the Great, as I've just been saying, institutes free daily bread rations in Constantinople. Right. How does that link to the University of York? How can I link to the University of York? Well, not only was York the place where Constantine became Emperor of Rome, but we also have a college named after him, Constantine College. So I definitely say that that links. That was a very short segment. Well, that might be the shortest cursory anniversary segment ever, but I'll still take it. Right. Time for yet another quick song break before I start to outro the show. This is a song that I listened to a lot this year, and honestly, I think its title very much fits with the general vibe among students who are stuck in the library studying at the minute, or writing essays, or sitting exams. This is James Marriott's I Don't Want to Live Like This.

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2: You are listening to the final section of A Whole Lot of History. This show has been taking you all around a little tour of the University of York and our amazing campus. I've taken you through all the facts, fun stories, tall tales, and musical choices to make your afternoon that little bit more enjoyable. Now, I know that time is running out and I've actually got two very exciting songs to play, but you know, the summer holidays are also rapidly approaching and the time is running out for us here on campus because, you know, summer holidays, going home, some of us are graduating, the exams are approaching, there's a lot of things that are happening, but there's always time for adventuring and engaging with the history that surrounds us. So why not leave the library for half an hour, step outside your room, go on a walk around campus, the lake, feed the ducks, or just go on a wander in the countryside that surrounds us. There is genuinely a lot more history than you would think on this campus. It's just amazing. We are so lucky to be surrounded by all this nature, all these historic sites, and they really deserve a little bit more attention. So please go and take a break. We all need mental health breaks from our studying, from our exams. You deserve to treat yourself as well. So go and experience it all. It doesn't have to be an expensive or a big historic site to go and visit to make it worth it. It can literally be right on your doorstep. So just go and make the most of it. We've got a few weeks left here on campus, depending on when we're leaving, of course. If you're in second or third year, make that trip to campus, you know, take the bus if you have to. Just go and have a little explore. You'll find a path that you've never seen before or a little bench that you've never seen before. Like the Quiet Place, which is just near Heslington Hall, is lovely. There's this lovely big bench that's just under this kind of stone cover, and I believe that there's a prayer room just above it, and it's just so peaceful and there's so many nice areas to explore, and the yew trees that form that maze. Honestly, all of this campus is amazing. It's just so beautiful, and definitely was one of the reasons that I picked to come here, was because of all of the nature and all of the wildlife and all of the history as well in this campus. You look at the, you know, the brutalist architecture and you think that must not have any history behind it. That just was built in like the 1980s, and for some of the areas of campus, granted, yeah, there's a lot of new builds, but even the land that it stands on has a story to tell, and so does the pubs that surround it, like the Charles the Twelfth. There is honestly so much history on this campus, so please do go and make the most of it. It's crying out for you to go and have a little explore, so definitely get on that, and just leave the library every once in a while. I know it's tempting to stay there forever, but we all deserve a little break from exams. But anyway, that is all from me. Thank you so much for tuning into A Whole Lot of History yet again. And be sure to tune back in next Monday at 1 p.m. for my final show. I cannot believe it. My 13th show. Hopefully it won't be unlucky. There's a lot to talk about actually on next week's show. I've already got some of it planned out. It's going to be a chaotic one. That's all I'm going to say. There's going to be a lot of tunes, a lot of emotions running high, you know. But it's going to be great. I'm going to really enjoy that one, I think. And you will too, so definitely tune into that next Monday at 1 p.m. And in the meantime, other than following the show's Instagram page at awholelotofhistory.ury, I've not actually plugged that today, so definitely go and give it a follow. There will be many, many photos of campus going up there this afternoon, so definitely go and check that out. In the meantime, between this show and next show, go on your own adventure. I know I've said it enough times, but I can say it again and I will. Go and have your own adventure. There is so much to explore, so go and enjoy it. Go for a walk. It's good for you. The historical adventures are even better, in my entirely neutral opinion. So definitely go and do that for yourself, for your body, and for your mental health. But anyway, I'm going to end on a song that I think everyone has probably heard a little bit too much of this year, but it's a classic. So I'll be playing a little bit of Role Model. That's the artist. The song is called Sally When the Wine Runs Out. Excellent song. But also, I think I might just have a bit of time left to play a second song after that. Doesn't really seem like it would fit the vibe, but I'm going to, hopefully, if there is time, I think there is, I'm going to play part of Stevie Nicks' Edge of 17, because that's just a very special song to me personally. I love that song, and I listened to it a lot this year, so I think that deserves a play as well. But anyway, enjoy those two tunes, and thank you so much for all the messages. I've got so many messages in today, it's been great. So thank you so much for tuning in, listeners. Stick around for more radio shenanigans on the UK's oldest independent radio station this afternoon. 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
2: From the Sky News Centre at 2, Sir Keir Starmer insists he's focused on the job as he met staff at party headquarters. The Prime Minister also says he'll support the Labour candidate in the Makerfield by-election 100%. Andy Burnham wants the seat to be able to return to Westminster and potentially launch a leadership challenge. But Deputy PM David Lammy insists there'll be no timetable for his boss to resign.
3: Keir Starmer remains the most resilient person I know in my life. He has a strength of character, a fighting experience. There will be no timetables. What there is getting on with the business of government.
2: Scotland's First Minister says he's deeply concerned by the behaviour of football fans this weekend. 14 arrests were made in Glasgow during and after Celtic's Premiership title win on Saturday. Fans stormed the pitch at Parkhead before the final whistle, confronting some Hearts players. John Swinney says his government may consider making such invasions a criminal offence.
4: We've obviously taken forward a consultation around about football banning orders, which are about strengthening some of the provisions within those banning orders. That concluded just before the election. We're obviously now going to look at the details of all of that in the light of the events that we've experienced. And this is happening far too often.
2: A number of Americans have reportedly been exposed to the Ebola virus in the Democratic Republic of Congo. An outbreak there has been declared an emergency of international concern. The cruise ship hit by a Hansa virus outbreak has arrived in the Netherlands. Authorities say the crew will go into immediate quarantine. It's the new BBC Director General's first day in the office. Former Google boss Matt Brisson says the corporation still plays an incredibly important role. And interim boss Callum McFarlane is expected to be part of Xavi Alonso's first team coaching setup at Chelsea when he takes over in July. The former Liverpool midfielder was appointed on a four-year deal. That's the latest. I'm Faye De Silva.
5: Thank you very much for that, Faye. And welcome back to another episode of This Show is Positively URY, and it's me, Mia, bringing you all the positive music you need on this Monday afternoon. Gosh, I nearly forgot the day there. It must be all the essay stuff recently that's been getting to me, but I've managed to hand in my essays. Yay, they're all done, they're submitted. So I guess today's going to be like a little celebration of that on the radio with you, and I hope you're getting all your essays and assignments handed in and done, and I hope it's all gone well for you. And if you have any more to hand in, I wish you the best of luck with those. I'm going to provide to you some positive music today to help you get through them. So first up is a very, very sunny summery track. Hopefully this one will cheer you up and make you look forward to summer. This one coming up is Boney M with Hooray, Hooray, It's a Harley Harley Day.

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1: That was Boney M with Hooray, Hooray, It's a Holly Holiday. Now, I don't know about you, but that one did bring a smile to my face and made me want to have a little dance in my chair. I really, really do love that song. I remember it being on like a little compilation CD I had back in the day of like summery songs. So that one's actually very nostalgic for me, even though it's quite old now. But coming up next, we've got a one that's, I believe this song's from the 90s. This one's more of a chill kind of, well, I mean, the last one was very chill as well and kind of reggae inspired and tropical, which I really love. But this one's an also very kind of like chill, happy song. So I hope it relaxes you in the run up to exams or essay hand-ins or whatever you've got coming up. This next track is a 90s throwback and it's by Gabrielle. This is Dreams.

so much. That was Gabrielle with Dreams. I love how like dreamy that one sounds. And I love its message as well about believing in yourself. I love any songs that are kind of about that. But coming up next, we've got more of an upbeat one that's a more modern one that I remember from when I was younger. I think it was from the early 2010s, about 2013 actually. I remember hearing this one a lot on the radio. Avicii's music I will always remember, and it will always be nostalgic to me. And this one is a collab with Avicii and Nicky Romero, and this is I Could Be The One.

0: is this UIY? Turn it up.
1: Yes, this is this show's Positively UIY with Mia, and that was Avicii versus Nicki Romero with I Could Be the One. Now, coming up next, I've got a treat for you by my favourite musical group of all time. This is an ABBA track, and anyone who knows me knows that I really, really love ABBA. In particular, ABBA Gold is like such an amazing compilation album. I love it. It's phenomenal. And this one is a really fun one from ABBA that I want to play for you. It always makes me smile. So this is ABBA with Angel Eyes.

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2: Oh, that was Abba's Angel Eyes. What a classic. And thank you for your message, Hole. All these songs are banging. I'm listening to Studio Red and keep adding them to my playlist. Little great show. Oh, thank you so much. Coming up next, we've got one that a few of my friends will really like, actually. I believe this is the Gilmore Girls theme tune. I hope I got that right. And I know a lot of my friends like Gilmore Girls. So I guess this one goes out to you guys. So this next one coming up is The Lars with There She Goes.

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1: Oh, I remember hearing that one in the car with my dad coming up to uni in September. It was like something out of a film. That was The Lars with There She Goes. But coming up next, I have a little quick step banger for you. For those who don't know, I like to shoehorn a ballroom reference into everything. It's like my special interest. But this one coming up is such an uplifting track. It's very, very chill vibes. And I hope it chills you out, whether you've got exams coming up or you've got essays handing. I hope this one gives you a bit of chill positivity, give you an extra little musical boost to get through your assignments. So this next one coming up is a song by Amy McDonald. I believe it's one of her most famous ones. It's This Is The Life.

0: 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You are.
1: That was Amy McDonald with This Is The Life. And if you have any song requests, please do message in, because I do take your happy requests. And now my mum is here. My mum has just tuned in. She's just messaged me. Hello, mum. Hope you're having a good day. Love you lots. I've been waiting to play this one for you. I know I messaged you about it in advance, but I thought as soon as my mum tunes in, I'm going to play this one for my mum. So this one goes out to you, mum, because I know you think this one's an absolute banger. This is Joel Corry feat MNEK with Head and Heart.

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2: Oh wow, the end of that song went with that jingle so well. And my heart goes, University Radio York. That was Joel Corry feat MNEK with Head and Heart, and that one went out to you, Mum. I hope you're having a great day. I hope everything's well with Gran at home as well. Coming up next, we've got another one that actually my mum loves, so I guess I'll dedicate this one to you as well, Mum. This is a track that I believe was big in like the late 2000s, early 2010s, and this is a track by the artist Dizzy Rascal, whom I believe had quite a popular moment with music back at that time. But then I don't believe we ever really heard much from again, which is a shame because a lot of his songs back in the day were absolute bangers. And I remember my mum loving this one, I think this is one of the ones that my mum really loves. I hope I'm right. Message me to let me know, Mum. But this next one coming up is Dizzy Rascal's Holiday, and I really need a holiday right now. I've had so many essays.

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1: That one was great, wasn't it? That was Dizzy Rascal with Holiday. Now, I'm not going to ramble too much because I have a really packed playlist for you today, courtesy of yours truly. And I want to get through as many of these amazing tracks as I possibly can within the next 25 minutes. But coming up next, we've got a really uplifting one that's about being inspired, I believe, by a portrait of a woman who was horse riding. I hope that's right. This song is by Katie Tunstall, who I believe this song is actually probably her most famous song. And it's another Quick Step banger. Of course, I have to shoehorn in another ballroom reference. How many ballroom references can I make during a radio show? I'll have to make a tally sometime and see what the maximum number of tallies I will end up at. But this next one coming up is Katie Tunstall's Suddenly I See.

0: is this you on white? Turn it off.
1: Oh, that one was like pure sunshine in like the form of a song. That was great. That was Katie Tunstall with Suddenly I See. Now, don't forget, if you do have any happy song requests, you can message them to me. My message inbox is open to your happy song requests. And as long as I haven't played the artist before on this particular episode, I should be able to play whatever song you want, provided it is on the system. But enough of that rambling for now. I've got one that's up next that's going to make you feel really good about yourself. This one's all about self-empowerment and self-love, no matter what's going on in life, about sticking to your values and valuing yourself and just everything that's so important, self-esteem. So I really hope you vibe to this next one. This next one, I believe, came out about 2019, because I remember my dad driving me to dance in the car and this song being on the radio at that time, so it was like big at that time. And this was before she made a cover of this song that featured Ariana Grande, but I'm going to play for you the original today. So this is Lizzo with Good As Hell.
2: I do my hair toss, check my nails, baby, how you feeling?

That one always brings a smile to my face and makes me feel like a gorgeous woman, which I am. Why not have a bit of positivity and self-esteem on this Monday afternoon when it's very grey outside? But coming up next, oh my goodness, I've just checked the studio clock. We only have roughly 17 minutes left of the show. So again, enough rambling. I want to get through as many of these amazing songs as I possibly can within that time. And this next one coming up, we're going retro. As you guys know, I love retro. I've had many retro shows with URY. And this is a nice, relaxed, chill, positive, upbeat one from the Tams. This is Be Young, Be Foolish, Be Happy.

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1: That was The Tams with Be Young, Be Foolish, Be Happy. And I hope you're feeling happy while listening to my show. Coming up next, we have one that's really nostalgic for me that I've not heard for quite a while. I mean, I have played it again since I first ever heard it because it's just a good song and it's very vibey. But I haven't actually played this one for a while, so I'm excited to play it for you on the airwaves today. This one brings back primary school street dance memories. This one's an absolute banger from that particular era of my life. So I hope you enjoy grooving and vibing with me to this next one. It's by Rita Ora. This is How We Do Party.

0: on air, online, on tap. You are live.
1: That was Rita Ora with How We Do Party. Oh, what a great one that one is. Takes you right back to the early 2010s. Street dancing. But this next one coming up is one that's a lot more retro. Well, I say a lot more. It's 90s, so I guess it is kind of retro compared to nowadays music. But moving swiftly on. You'll like this one, Mum. This is one that you like. This is another Ministry of Sound banger from back in the day. So you'll like this one, Mum. I'll definitely be having a groove in my chair to this one. This next one coming up is Faithless's Insomnia.

light by candlelight, I find in sight fundamental movement. So when it's black, this insomniac, take an original tack, keep the beast in my nature under ceaseless attack. I get no sleep, I can't get no sleep.

Oh, that one made me want to go straight back to a 90s nightclub. That was Faithless by Insomnia. And I don't know why. I must have forgotten to put a new jingle, because all that jingle was a little like breath out. I don't know what happened there. But anyway, coming up, we have a track by Lady Gaga. This one's a really upbeat one. This one is most likely going to be the one that ends the show today. So I just wanted to say before I play this Lady Gaga track that I'm so grateful for all of my listeners, for everyone who listens every week. Thank you to Mum for listening as usual. Thank you to everyone else at home who listens. I really, really appreciate it. Or anyone at uni listening, if you're in the library and you've tuned in for a bit of positive music, then thank you for being here with me as always. I'm very, very grateful to have you here as one of my listeners. And don't forget, you can listen back to all of my previous shows as well on Mixcloud. So here's your final track for today before the news at 3 p.m. This next one coming up is Lady Gaga with Stupid Love, and I hope you love listening to this show is Positively URY.

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3: From the Sky News Centre at 3, the potential successor to Sir Keir Starmer says Britain has been on the wrong path for 40 years. Andy Burnham's told a conference there needs to be a serious rewiring of the country and maximum devolution to make the basics more affordable. He's been explaining why he wants to return to Westminster by trying to contest the Makerfield by-election.
4: A vote for me will be a vote to change Labour, to make life more affordable again. This is the choice in this by-election. I know why I'm standing. I know what I'm offering. I know what my party has offered in the past has simply not been good enough.
3: Sir Keir Starmer says he'll back the Labour candidate 100%. No leadership challenge has yet been triggered. Strikes by London Underground drivers this week have been called off. The action by RMT Union was due to begin tomorrow. John Swinney says the Scottish Government could bring in legislation to ban pitch invasions. Thousands of football fans stormed Parkhead on Saturday when Celtic beat Hearts to win the Premiership title. A financial body believes the Iran war won't impact UK economic growth by quite as much as it first thought. The International Monetary Fund is now predicting GDP will increase by 1% this year. The BBC's new Director General says the corporation still plays an incredibly important role both in the UK and on a world stage.
5: When I look at the 100-year history of the BBC, how it serves its audiences, how it's adapted at pace and it's risen in times of crisis, I also believe that today the world needs the BBC more than ever.
3: Former Google boss Matt Britton started his first day in the job at London's broadcasting house. He faces a number of challenges, including the prospect of a multi-billion-dollar lawsuit from Donald Trump. And Barbara Streisand won't be appearing at this year's Cannes Film Festival because of a knee injury. The star was due to accept her honorary Palme d'Or at the event's closing ceremony. That's the latest. I'm Faye De Silva.

It's Monday afternoon and you're listening to Global Grooves on URY with me, Leah T. For the next hour, I'm going to be bringing you the very best in folk, roots, trad and fusion from all around the world. And as always, there's a lot to fit in. Coming up, we've got music from Spain to Ukraine to Palestine and many more in between. Plus, there's the world disco, and I'll once again be spinning the destination dial to decide which mystery location we're visiting this week. Starting things off with a Chicha classic, that's Cumbia's psychedelic Amazonian cousin, we just heard Los Hijos del Sol with Cariñito. And up next, I've got another regional flavour of Cumbia for you. We're headed to Monterrey, Mexico, the birthplace of Cumbia Rebajada, a genre created by accident by Sonido Dueñez when the motor of the turntable he was using at a party began to run down. Pretty soon, he realized that people actually wanted to hear the slowed down cumbias, and the rest, as they say, is history. So here to show us how it's done is Cumbia Baruca with Cumbia del Amor.

0: Diana Itazi.
1: That was Abelardo Carbono y Son Conjunto with Quiero a Mi Gente. Those spiraling trance-like beats are the sound of champeta, an Afro-Colombian genre born in San Basilio de Palenque, sometimes known as the first free black town in the Americas, which spread all along Colombia's Caribbean coast in the early 1970s. It's time now for my favorite part of the show. This is the Destination Dial. If you haven't listened before, this is a very simple idea. I spin the dial picks a country, then I play you a few tracks from that country. So I've got my wheel right here. Let's give it a spin. Last week we were in Kyrgyzstan. In previous shows we've been everywhere from Bhutan to Jordan to the Seychelles. So really where we end up is anyone's guess. And this week's destination is...
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1: Well, it's not that. It's Mauritania, in fact. And let's hear the fanfare. There we go. That's what we wanted. So the music of Mauritania predominantly comes from the country's largest ethnic group, the Moors. And the traditional instruments include an hourglass-shaped lute called the tidinit, which traditionally would be played exclusively by men. There's also the ardin, which is a harp made from a calabash and traditionally played by women. And the tabal kettle drum. We'll be hearing all of those instruments today, as well as some truly incredible voices, starting with one of Mauritania's greatest stars. This is Dimi Mintz Abba with Mauritania, My Beloved Country.

That was Mauritania, My Beloved Country by Dimmy Mintz ABBA. No relation to the Swedish pop group. She was one of the most celebrated voices from Mauritania. She was born into a family of hereditary musicians known as Igawin, which is similar to the West African idea of the griot. And through their songs, the Igawin combine the roles of historian, social commentator, poet, and soothsayer. Dimmy's father was a singer and composer who actually wrote the Mauritanian national anthem. And her mother was also a musician, an experienced Ardin player who began teaching Dimmy when she was just 10 years old. Dimmy also learned the tiddinint, which is traditionally played by men. And her big breakthrough came in 1976 when she won first prize at the festival Doum Kaltoum in Tunisia with Salt El Fan, which means art's plume. And it's a song about how an artist's work is more vital than that of a soldier. She passed away in 2011, but her legacy has been continued by her stepdaughter, Noura Mintz Semali, who's up next with Tzeni.

That was Tzeni by Noura Mint Somali. Born into a prominent line of Igoin, or hereditary musicians, Noura began her career at the young age of 13 as a supporting vocalist for her stepmother, the legendary Dimi Mintz Abba, who we heard opening this week's Destination Dial. From a very early age, she was trained in instrumental and vocal techniques by her grandmother, Munina, mastering the Ardin and singing at weddings along with her family. Noura's father was also a seminal figure in Mauritanian music, who devised the first system for Moorish melodic notation, and he also composed many of the works later popularized by his wife, Dimi. I love the undulating rhythms and kind of psyched out vibe of this track, and that's thanks to the guitar sound of Jake Oud Shigeli, Noura's husband, who has adapted the phrasing of the tidinit to a modified electric guitar. And guitars and desert bluesy sounds also feature on our third and final track from Mauritania. Up next, this is Moudou Ould Matala with Chopez Adieu qu'il vive longtemps.

That was Chor Plaisir Dieu Qu'il Vive Longtemps by Mudu Oud Matala, who was born in the city of Chinguetti in the early 1950s. He's accompanied here by an all-female group called Almuna, whose members are Fatimatu Mint Demin, Mama Mint Malan, Fatma Mint Mesoud, and Dida Mint Balal. There's a lot about this track that has a very desert bluesy vibe. The syncopated claps and female chorus remind me of Tuareg bands like Les Fils de Iligadad, and the guitar has that very particular tone and kind of meandering quality that was first really pioneered by the legendary Malian guitarist Ali Farka Touré. So that's it for Mauritania. I hope you've enjoyed finding out a little bit more about the instruments, the traditions, and the musicians themselves. I'll be spinning the destination dial again next week, but for now, we're waving goodbye and heading, well, not all that far, actually, to Morocco. This is Asma Hamzoui and Banat Timbuktu with Soudani Mama.

That was Sudani Mama by Asma Hamzawi and Banat Timbuktu. This is a genre of Moroccan music called Gnawa, which traditionally was exclusively performed by men. So this young, all-female band are really blazing a bright new trail. I love Gnawa music. It's got such a deep, hypnotic groove, which is largely thanks to the gembri, a traditional three-stringed bass lute from North Africa. It's also a genre of religious music originally, so it's really designed to be trance-like, which comes across really strongly on this track. It's believed that the gift of the Gnawa contains shamanic powers which can heal, dispel evil, and mediate in the spirit world. The percussion on this track is incredible too, so that is the vibe that we're following with this next track. This is Galician folk band Faltriqueira with Labrada de Corteas.

There is nothing like a good polyphonic harmony to just absolutely send me into the stratosphere. That was Labrada de Cordillas by Faltri Caíra, a folk band from Galicia in northern Spain. And I'll tell you what as well, Mediterranean folk bands really know how to put a tambourine to good use. That was incredible. Now, I hope you're in the mood for a boogie because it's time for the World Disco. As always, I've got two tracks for you, hand-picked for maximum danceability, and I'm just going to sit back and let you get your groove on. Up first is a Turbo Tito and Rags rework of an ultra-obscure chutney masterpiece, that's an Indo-Caribbean dance genre, followed by a Shawi disco classic by Algerian diva Zora. So drop whatever it is you're doing because the dance floor is calling and ready to transport us there. This is Arundhati Baumic with Kaga Bole Mera.

0: It doesn't get much more disco-y than that. That was Badala Zamana by disco diva Zora from Algeria. Born in 1950 in the village of Taghit and raised on a diet of traditional Arabic music, Zora quickly took up singing and playing the guitar, a talent she kept up after she and her family moved to the north of France. Playing gala events and receptions during her first years in France, it took an encounter with multi-talented instrumentalist, composer, arranger and conductor, Joel Hanier, to take her into the world of recorded music. And this was her very first hit, Badala Zamana. It's fast approaching 4 o'clock now, but I still have a couple more tracks for you. Up next is Göksel Yilmaz, who was born in the Netherlands, but spent part of his youth in Antakya, an Arab area in South Turkey, where his parents are from. This track was inspired by old cassette letters from his relatives singing traditional Arabic songs for him. And I think it perfectly captures that sense of nostalgia and tenderness. So this is Göksel Yilmaz Ensemble with Meryem Meryemim.
1: Meryem Meryemdi, o ayni Meryem'a, o Meryem Meryem'a.

That was Meriem Meriemim by Göksel Yilmaz Ensemble, and that's all we have time for. Thank you so much for joining me this afternoon. I hope you've enjoyed the show. I'll be back next week with more music from all around the world. We'll be spinning the destination dial again, and we'll be getting on down to some more world disco grooves. But for now, I have just one more tune for you. To play you out, this is a song which really needs no introduction, performed by the late, great Rashid Tahar. It's quite possibly the greatest cover of all time, and dare I say, even better than the original? But I will let you decide for yourself, and I'll see you at the same time next week for more Global Grooves.

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2: From the Sky News Centre at 4, Sir Keir Starmer's insisting he won't set a timetable for his departure, despite more than 80 Labour MPs publicly urging him to go. He also denied his premiership is over. Potential challenger Andy Burnham's been explaining why he's determined to stand in the Makerfield by-election. He called for a serious rewiring of the country and maximum devolution. The PM says he wants to lead the party into the next election.
3: I'm very focused on what I consider to be my responsibility, my duty, and that is to the country. I will be backing 100% whoever the candidate is. Whatever views people may have on the direction of the party, that needs to be put to one side.
2: Detectives are investigating reports of two girls being raped on the beach at Great Yarmouth. Norfolk Police says a man in his 30s has been arrested while they're looking for another suspect. Strikes by tube drivers planned to start tomorrow have been suspended. The RMT union says managers at London Underground have shifted their position. The dispute centres on a four-day working week. Medics are rushing to deal with Ebola in the Democratic Republic of Congo. The World Health Organization's declared the outbreak an emergency of international concern and is flying a cargo plane with supplies to affected areas. A number of Americans have reportedly been exposed. Paul Hunter is a professor in medicine at the University of East Anglia.
4: This is happening in an area where there is substantial armed conflict. There's no vaccine. And of course, people are migrating out of the area. Refugees are leaving the area, moving into Uganda for safety. And that risks carrying the disease and spreading it further.
2: Israel said to have detained the sister of Ireland's president. Organisers of an aid flotilla heading to Gaza say Dr. Margaret Connolly was on one of the boats. And Lee Anderson's become the chairman of Reform UK. He replaces David Bull. That's the latest. I'm Faye De Silver.

0: He became the first English winner of the US PGA Championship in more than a century last night. Darren Process says he's very proud.
1: You could see he was going to be a special kid and how dedicated he was. And so happy for him.
0: And Shakira's been acquitted of tax fraud following an eight-year dispute. Spain's National High Court's ordered the tax authority to reimburse £48 million. That's the latest. I'm Faye De Silva.
2: No pitching, no auditions. Just get trained and go straight on air.
3: Join now. UOY.org.uk/get involved.

0: Hello.
1: Hello. Cole, do you want to introduce yourself? Welcome to URY, firstly.
0: Thank you. I feel very welcomed.
1: As you should. I'm a very, very gracious host.
0: You are.
1: Yeah,
0: I'm
1: exactly.
0: Ignore everything that's happened in the last hour or so.
1: No.
0: Without searching for every single song under the sun.
1: No, it's fine. It's been completely fine. I think that our music library just isn't very well equipped for music tastes that aren't, like, mainstream.
0: Yeah.
1: It's a recurring problem. It's okay. We'll make the most of it, won't we?
0: We will.
1: So, Cole, for those who are listening and they're thinking, who is this guy? Who is this massive diva? Where are you from?
0: I'm from Jam. I'm from over at Hull.
1: Mm-hmm.
0: I've managed to convince the team here to let me hijack the radio for an hour.
1: Yeah.
0: Under supervision, of course.
1: No, so it's like a different system to the one that you're used to. So, there's some banging going on. You know, but that's okay. We're going to get another song on for you while I go and sort out that very annoying noise. We're going to have on Pigstep. It's the stereo mix for you. It's it's Games Grooves with Cole Daniels. I'm going to go have a word with the people that are currently in the background. Enjoy the song in the meantime.

0: and as a message via the website.
1: URY.org.uk.
2: That was Pig Step from the Minecraft game.
3: The Minecraft game.
2: I love it. Are you an avid Minecraft player?
3: I am.
2: Yeah?
3: Yes.
2: How many hours would you say that you average in Minecraft?
3: I'd say about 20 a week.
2: A week?
3: Yeah.
2: Oh.
3: I love it.
2: That's fair enough. I mean, back in the day, I was a very avid Minecraft player. Especially like during COVID, like when you were stuck inside, everyone resorted to video games. Not everyone, but I certainly did. What about you?
3: Yeah. It was either you play Minecraft or you play Fortnite.
2: That's very true. I think I dabbled in both. I was really good at Fortnite for no reason.
3: Not.
2: Really?
3: No.
2: It's fine. I mean, like, you can't be good at everything. I mean, I'll make up for your lack. It's all right. We might play a game later.
3: Maybe.
2: See if we can break into the CompSci building. They've got the good esports stuff in there.
3: You have an esports? Oh, that is so cool.
2: I've never been on East, but I was in the same college as someone who did CompSci, and they told me that they've got like loads of really cool stuff in that building. So, do you know what? I'm very gullible. I believe them. They might have been lying to me completely, but I hope they weren't. So, we met at SRA Con.
3: We did.
2: Did you have fun?
3: I had a lot of fun.
2: It was your first one, wasn't it?
3: It was my first one.
2: Yeah. It was mine as well, to be fair. Cole, for reference, interviewed me, which is how we first met, because I will never say no to being on camera. I'm very vain, despite being in a audio medium. You know, I feel like every now and again, it's nice to get behind a little camera.
3: It's so fun.
2: Yeah, you've got the face for it as well. Yeah.
3: Being on camera is great.
2: It is, I agree.
3: When you get to actually editing, albeit it's time consuming,
2: Yeah. It
3: is so much fun.
2: It's rewarding as well.
3: Once you sit there after an hour, 2 hours of cutting up stuff, adding effects, and you get to watch the whole thing, when it gets to that point, it is beautiful.
2: Exactly. Is that something that you do a lot in your spare time, not just like editing social media stuff for Jam?
3: Yeah. I do a lot of editing, do a lot of social media stuff as well.
2: Good.
3: A lot of other people. It's a lot of fun.
2: Yeah. What do you think is your favourite medium to post on, Instagram or TikTok? Or
3: Instagram.
2: I agree. TikTok can be quite a pain sometimes. TikTok is terrifying.
3: It's either you get the best hit known to man, or it just disappears into the algorithm.
2: That's so true. I think that when URY, I forced everyone to make a TikTok before the Amplifier Awards, the SRA picked it up and it did okay. And that's a very rare occurrence. The best TikTok we had was about the York Viking Festival, purely because we posted it like very spur of the moment.
3: Fair enough.
2: I happened to be in my URY jumper. So it worked out. Things like that are just very sporadic. Did you always have like a love for video games, or was it like something that manifested on later?
3: I always loved video games. My first video game I played at 6, and I played Pokemon Diamond on the DSi.
2: The DSi? Damn, that's an old one. I was Pokemon Moon on the DS, the 3DS.
3: 3DS.
2: Yeah, but I was before that, I was
3: what
2: an Animal Crossing. I think I picked the water one.
3: Oh.
2: I don't.
3: Primarina.
2: Yes, that's the one. I liked it because it looked like a dog and I had a dog at the time. And then before that, I was an Animal Crossing girly.
3: I've never played Animal Crossing.
2: That's crazy to me.
3: I have it on my Switch. I've just never played it.
2: No, that's outrageous. What do you mean? Animal Crossing New Horizons is one of my favourite things of all time. I logged so many hours of that. That and Stardew Valley are my top two games of all time.
3: Stardew Valley is amazing.
2: Stardew Valley is so, so good. I
3: can't wait for the next update to come out soon.
2: I've not played it in years though, because I've been here and I don't have any of my setup like that I do at home. I say setup very loosely. I have a keyboard that actually attaches to my like laptop at home, and it's my mouse is at home, my mouse pad's at home, like it's all my like little cutesy setup, all my candles and my fairy lights. Did not come with me to uni.
3: Why not?
2: Because I didn't know what the halls looked like. I didn't check. And also my desk now is in front of my big window and I have nowhere to hang it. So I just have, just my laptop on a little wooden stand, and that's it.
3: My 4-hour car journey up here from where I live, up to Hull, I was sat there, knees in my chest, because I had my PC down below me with my monitors.
2: Yeah.
3: I could not go anywhere without it. Yeah. It is, like...
2: Use your baby.
3: It is. It cost me so much to build it. I built it myself.
2: You would want to have it with you, wouldn't you, if you built it yourself?
3: Yeah.
2: My friend built a alien... PC, Alienware, yeah. It was like two white monitors, like one of those rainbow keyboards. They were minted. It was really cool. I used to ask to go over to theirs after school all the time. It was so much fun.
3: Just to play on the PC?
2: Yeah, just to play on the PC. I didn't like them. No, just kidding, I did, obviously. But so where are you from originally?
3: I'm from down south.
2: Whereabouts down south?
3: Bedford.
2: Oh, I know Bedford. Yeah, I'm a little bit further south than you. But we get along, It's are there a lot of southerners as a whole? Sort of.
3: Not really.
2: Really? Are you in the minority, would you say?
3: Yeah.
2: Oh,
3: everyone in my halls is either from Hull.
2: Oh, yeah.
3: Or from northern, like even north of Hull.
2: Mm.
3: And I'm getting bullied. I'm getting joked at all day, every day for how I say things and how I sound. It's funny.
2: It is funny. It's all fun and games. I feel like that's the complete opposite of what York's like. I feel like there's a lot of southerners, like you've just met too. Yeah, yet to meet a northerner, apart from the actual people that live in York who are lovely. But it's just how it goes, isn't it? Should we play another song for you?
3: We shall.
2: This one is It's Going Down Now. Azumi Takahashi, Lotus Juice. That's a Japanese name I can't pronounce. It's from Atlas Game Music. What game is this from?
3: It's from Persona.
2: What game is Persona for those of us who have never played it?
3: Persona is a Japanese story RPG game.
2: Mm-hmm.
3: Where you are a little school child trying to basically solve crimes.
2: See? Do you embody that? Do you every now and again go down to the police station and say, give me a case after that game?
3: I do not.
2: Do you stick out of that trouble? Good.
3: I don't think I have the intelligence for that.
2: Nah, I reckon you do. Well, I mean, we can figure that out for ourselves. If you're feeling the urge to play Persona, message him via the website. It's uoy.org.uk, or you can give us a little call. You can even text Cole if you're from Jam Radio and you can't figure out the website.
3: Hi, everyone from Jam,
2: Hi, everyone from Jam. Whoop, whoop, whoop. We love Jam over here at URY. We did the Tour of the North thing last year.
3: That was cool.
2: We won an amplifier for it. I just clapped. I'd never been involved in it, but we love Jam.
3: Neither. I just stood there. Go Jam.
2: Yeah, go Jam. Whoop, whoop. Well, we're like sister stations now, aren't we?
3: Yeah.
2: We're little besties. Anyway, speaking of besties, it's like school kids chatting away. Anyway, speaking of, it's Persona for you here on URY.

0: That was from Persona, wasn't it called?
1: Persona, yes, Persona 3.
0: Yeah, exactly. I've just discovered something very disturbing about you. Not disturbing, but that you're younger than me.
1: I am.
0: That's very upsetting.
1: How?
0: I thought that you gave the energy that you were like a second year.
1: I'm very much like, not a second year.
0: That makes me really upset. I feel so old already. Like, I'm going into third year and that's crazy. How do you feel about going into second year?
1: I'm very excited.
0: Yeah? You like Hull?
1: I love Hull.
0: You love Hull, as you should. It's got a great... You were saying an esports bar you work at? Ah, I love that. Is there anyone from Hull that you want to shout out, apart from Jam Radio like we just did?
1: I've got my podcast host.
0: Yeah, who's your podcast host?
1: Alex.
0: Alex.
1: Constantly messaging me, telling me to give him a shout out. It's a lot of fun.
0: Yeah, so shout out Alex. What do you talk about on your podcast?
1: I talk about anything to do with tech. Recently, I've started to move into sciencey stuff.
0: Right.
1: He talks a lot about history.
0: Oh, is that his degree?
1: He does history and politics, yes.
0: Ah, see? Best type of degree. I'm English and history, but I'll take the half of the win, you know. So, when you were looking up songs to play on our system today, what sort of like theme were you going for? Because I don't think we actually explained what kind of music we're trying to play today.
1: The theme I'm going for is mainly music from video games.
0: Yeah. I think we've been doing well so far, don't you?
1: Yeah.
0: I agree. We're a bit sorry. We're a bit of sorry sorts in terms of songs that we actually have, but we've tried, haven't we?
1: We have.
0: We were grasping at straws, much to the amusement of the other people that were in the studio.
1: It was quite funny.
0: I agree.
1: To be honest.
0: I really liked it. So, have you been to York before?
1: I have not. No, this is my first time, and it's so confusing.
0: It is a very confusing city. So, how did you actually get here? Did you get an Uber or did you get a taxi from the station?
1: I got an Uber.
0: Oh.
1: It was... He dropped me off.
0: I don't even know where. Chemistry, wasn't it? Like Alcuin.
1: Yep. And I thought I got the right place for a second.
0: Mm.
1: Got trapped somewhere on campus. Walked back out.
0: Yeah.
1: And you literally had to come and find me.
0: No, it's okay. I just told Cole to go to a building that we have called Spring Lane. And it was. I managed to get you in the end, didn't I? So
1: yeah. You're
0: here, you're safe and sound.
1: I mean, it was quite hard to miss the sign that said
0: Spring Lane building. I was like, I need to send you to something that has a big sign so that you know exactly where you are.
1: Yeah.
0: And lo and behold.
1: It did work.
0: Fabulous stuff, is it not?
1: It was.
0: So do you like the campus? I know that we were looking around earlier and I was showing you like all the little landmarks and stuff. Well, as much as we have anyway. We only really have one iconic building and that's it.
1: Yeah.
0: No one comes here to look at the library.
1: You should come look at our library.
0: I know. How many stories has it got?
1: I think it's eight.
0: Eight is crazy.
1: At the top, you can see all the way to the MKM Stadium.
0: Oh, I do. I actually do love a little bit of football. Do you have much football down in Bedford? Or do you not watch sports?
1: We're quite close to Luton. Luton got quite big.
0: Yeah.
1: Recently and then didn't.
0: Dropped off, yeah. I agree.
1: We got... A lot of football teams, whether they do well is a different question.
0: That's fine. My team's not doing great at the moment anyway.
1: Who are you supporting?
0: West Ham. Yeah, that's the reaction that I get a lot of the time. It's not looking good, but it's fine.
1: Yeah, they're trying their best. That's all they can
0: do. That's the attitude that people need to be having. They're trying their best. That's all we can ask. And it's the same when I was, you know, with this radio stuff, you know. Jam are trying their best and that's all you can do. You have fun doing it, don't you?
1: I love Jam.
0: What made you want to do student radio?
1: Realistically, I got dragged into it by Alex. But since then, I've been more invested than he has. It's a lot of fun, a lot of good people.
0: Yeah.
1: Great way to meet people as well.
0: I completely agree, yeah. Especially when you go to conferences and stuff.
1: Conferences... Or just the people in the station as well. And everyone from every station's lovely to talk to.
0: Yeah, I completely agree. We all get along because we all have one thing in common, do you know what I mean?
1: Yeah.
0: It's like, it's a lot very easy to make friends in this respect because you follow someone on Instagram, you look at their description, you go, why is this person following me? And I look in the, and then they look and it's like, oh, Jam Hall.
1: Yeah.
0: Of course you can come in. My sacred space, my Instagram page. But you and I, marketing people, how are you finding it so far? You've only recently taken over, haven't you?
1: Yeah. It's a lot of fun though, I will say. It is more challenging than I thought. Because it's trying to find the right time.
0: Yeah.
1: Because like today I've had so many opportunities to take photos. But it's like, is that what I want on the post? Would I prefer to have this over this?
0: That's true. It's hard to configure and mix and mix and match, like pick and choose
1: exactly
0: what to post, what not to post, because let's be real, like, you've got to be smart about what people do and don't want to see. But marketing aside, let's go back to video games. If you had to, you know, recommend me a video game that you don't think that I've played before, which one would you recommend me?
1: That's a good question.
0: Mm-hmm.
1: What kind of games are you into first?
0: There's a name for this, like a game like Stardew Valley, but my favourite video game is What Remains of Edith Finch. I really like narrative driven ones. Don't like scary ones. I'll cry.
1: That kind of cuts out half of my options.
0: Oh,
1: I play a lot of horror games.
0: Do you like horror games?
1: I love them. Because it's like, horror games are so much more fun because the fun comes from not knowing when something's going to happen.
0: No.
1: Yeah.
0: See, that's too scary for me. I don't take comfort in being scared. You know, I just find it quite upsetting sometimes. Oh, well.
1: Not?
0: I think I'm just a bit of a wimp. I've never been
1: good
0: at scary films either. I've always been I've always been one of those people that has to cover their eyes during like the scary stuff.
1: I only recently got into scary films, actually.
0: Do you watch anything good?
1: It was the FNAF movie that got me into it.
0: Oh, I know Five Nights at Freddy's.
1: Yeah, everyone knows Five
0: Nights
1: at
0: Freddy's. I know Five Nights at Freddy's.
1: But as for games I'd recommend to you, I would say we play the next song while I think.
0: Exactly, I completely agree. This one, do you want to introduce it?
1: It is Devil Trigger from Devil May Cry.
0: Oh, is that a good game?
1: It is an amazing game. They have a show about it now.
0: Oh, do they actually? What
1: yeah.
0: kind of show? Well, like an actual TV
1: animated
0: show?
1: Animated on Netflix.
0: I may have to give it a watch. Anyway, Devil Trigger, Ali Edwards here on UOY.

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2: So that was from, remind me the game that lovely song
3: Devil
2: was
3: May
2: from.
3: Cry.
2: Devil May Cry, and it's now an animated series on Netflix?
3: On Netflix, yeah. Well, the second season recently came out. It's been animated for about a year now.
2: Oh, there's two. Okay, right. I do you know what?
3: There's
2: I think
3: like
2: I
3: six
2: have
3: games.
2: Heard of Devil May Cry. I think I have heard of it. But like I said to you earlier, I was asking for game recommendations that aren't scary. I'm assuming that Devil May Cry is scary?
3: Devil May Cry is not scary.
2: Oh, okay.
3: It's just badly optimized. It came out back when the PS1 was the main console.
2: Oh, okay, so it's a bit grainy.
3: Yeah.
2: Sort of looking. That's not scary. I can handle that.
3: But if I had to recommend any game,
2: yes,
3: I'd say maybe something by Toby Fox, like Undertale or Deltarune.
2: Oh,
3: it's quite
2: I've heard
3: story
2: of Undertale.
3: Based.
2: I've heard of Undertale. I met a lot of people. Well, back when like Jacksepticeye was my main man, I used to love watching him.
3: Markiplier's always been better.
2: Really?
3: Yeah, I love Markiplier.
2: We're going to fall out because I really like Jacksepticeye. I think that Sean, he's just great. I begged my dad to take me to Comic-Con because I really wanted to meet him.
3: That's very conventions upsetting. Are amazing.
2: Yeah, but if I'm going to flip it on you now, if I had to recommend one game to you, it'd be Animal Crossing. Animal Crossing in all forms and shapes and different editions. I know you have, but you've not played it.
3: I've played it. I have at least 3 bells.
2: No, it's not the same though. You need to get on the grind. You need to complete the museum.
3: I'm in debt to Tom Nook. I can't get on
2: you're
3: the grind.
2: You're in debt to Tom Nook. That's so real. Yeah, Tom Nook has us all by the shirt collar. He's shaking us for all the bells we have. It's not very pleasant.
3: It's so confusing. I don't get how you get money. I think
2: you gotta shake the trees and
3: I picked
2: sell
3: the wrong
2: fruit.
3: Island.
2: No.
3: I want a fish. I want a fish. That's why I play Stardew.
2: Oh, that's so real. I love Stardew. I can't wait for the new update. I'm losing track of like new
3: stuff.
2: You didn't
3: know there was an update until I said it.
2: No,
3: I
2: can't wait anyway. Like I'm genuinely, when I graduate, I'm gonna be on Stardew Valley for X amount of hours a day and just go crazy and catch up.
3: Do you know
2: up.
3: Who the marriage candidates are coming?
2: No, there's new ones.
3: Sandy and Clint.
2: Sandy, you can marry Sandy. Oh my
3: gosh. In the next update, you can marry Sandy.
2: Yes.
3: I've been waiting for time.
2: Yes. They heard us.
3: And Clint, don't forget Clint.
2: Yeah, Clint's all right. Yeah, I prefer Sandy though. Sandy's an icon. She's Emily's friend.
3: Yeah.
2: Which makes her that much better. I love dyed hair. Anyway, speaking of Animal Crossing, I want to know. I've got like a little quiz up for you. It is, let's find out which spooky, because I know you like scary stuff.
3: I love scary stuff.
2: Animal Crossing villager you are. Okay, right. You've got 3 colours to choose from. Feel free to play along at home. You've got yellow, brown or black. Pick one.
3: Yellow.
2: Yellow?
3: Yellow.
2: I mean, they've got a nice painted walls reference. Pick a movie genre. Drama, horror or romance?
3: Horror, 100%.
2: Yeah, I figured. It's a sunny day outside. What are you doing, Cole? Are you sleeping? Sun makes naps super relaxing. You staying inside because the sun's too bright? Or are you going outside to sit in the grass?
3: I'm staying inside. I'm playing on my computer. I don't think I've opened the blinds in my room for the last 2 months.
2: That's fair enough. It's okay. So, this is a cute one, right? Favourite animal out of these choices? You've got a bunny, you've got a dog, or you've got a sheep?
3: Pick a dog.
2: Yeah.
3: I love dogs. I've got 2 dogs.
2: What kind?
3: Jack Russell Chihuahuas.
2: Oh, wait, that was my old dog. My Lucky.
3: So they're very loud.
2: They're so loud. Oh my God, yeah. I have a scar on my nose for when basically Lucky, she has like, they're really springy. They're really good at jumping. But I was 9 and I went to like meet her halfway and give her a hug. She jumped up and bit my nose. Very fun. It's Jack Russell's. It's just how they are. Okay, you see someone's getting like harassed. What do you do? Do you tell an adult? This is for children.
3: This
2: do you walk past because you're too nervous to interact? Or do you go up and say, oi, pack it in?
3: I don't think I've seen anyone be bullied in literal years.
2: Are you a fighter or are you like a snitch? Not a snitch, like a good snitch. Like, are you
3: I'm a snitch. I've got not a fighting bone in my body.
2: Tell an adult. Right. Pick a fear. These are dark now. Heights, being forgotten or perishing.
3: I'm going to say heights.
2: That's a good one. I like that one. What's the first thing you do when you get home from a stressful day at work/school? Go use your phone, take a nap or go for a walk?
3: Use my phone. I'm not allowed to nap. If I nap, I'm not sleeping.
2: That's so real. I don't get people that can just go for a nap and then go to sleep at the exact same time they're planning to.
3: If I nap, I'm up until like 5 in the morning.
2: Yeah, it doesn't. My internal clock just does not work like that. Okay. Choose a creepy creature. Do you want a snake, a spider, or a crow?
3: None of those are creepy, though.
2: No, snakes are creepy.
3: Snakes are not creepy. I have a pet snake.
2: Chew, what kind of snake?
3: A corn snake.
2: Ooh, are they the little orange ones?
3: Yeah.
2: Yeah, my friend's got one called Rice Noodle. Oh.
3: He's about that.
2: For reference, Cole's holding about like half a metre.
3: Yeah.
2: More than half a metre. Damn, that's long.
3: I was trying to visualise how big that would be.
2: That's quite big. That's actually quite scary. I'm really scared of snakes. What one do you want? Do you want snake, spider or crow? Snake. A slippery snake. Okay, pick a Halloween costume. Mummy, ghost or vampire?
3: Oh, vampire. I love vampires. Vampires are like the coolest of Halloween things.
2: That's so true. I love vampires.
3: I love Twilight.
2: Cole, you're becoming my favourite person. Put it there. Booyakasha. I love Twilight. Who would you pick over? No, you'd pick Edward because you like vampires. What's your favourite What was your favourite Twilight film? Which one?
3: I'm going to have to say... Oh, I've forgotten what the names are, but I know it's the second one.
2: Breaking Dawn.
3: Yeah.
2: Yes! There we go. I knew you had good taste. Okay, this is the last question. Last but not least, pick a spooky word, right? Frightening, scary, or eerie?
3: I love eerie. I've been saying this for years. Eerie. I love the word eerie.
2: Right, are you ready?
3: I'm ready.
2: Should we get a... While I get like a little bit of sound effect going, have you enjoyed your time at URY so far?
3: I have. It's been beautiful.
2: It's been beautiful.
3: Albeit daunting with how big everything is here compared to Jam.
2: Yeah, it's gone from... It's like cupboard to shed, you know? It's slightly bigger. All right, should we get a drum roll going?
3: I'm very excited.
2: Your Animal Crossing character is Muffy. You got the fluffy black sheep.
3: I don't know that one.
2: Oh, it's so cute. She's like, oh wait, go away, ads. Black is your favorite color, and you wear it pretty much every day.
3: That is purple.
2: You no, but she's got the dress on. It's underneath. It's fine. She changes it sometimes. You love all things gothic and are very proud of your unique style. You also have the best song and movie recommendations too. Is that not a bit of you?
3: That is
2: very
3: true.
2: Are you not a bit of Muffy? Exactly. That's what I wanted to hear. Next up, we've got a song by Green Day. And the reason why we want to play this song, do you want to give them a bit of backstory?
3: The reason we're playing this is because it has been changed for the Sims 4 game, where actually Green Day themselves learnt Simlish to sing the song for the game.
2: As they should. Right. This is American Idiot Green Day. Enjoy.

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1: Greg James there, but before that, you had American Idiot by Green Day, which, as Cole mentioned before, it was reprised in Simlish for the Sims 4 game. I love Sims 4. Do you love Sims 4?
2: Never played it.
1: Right, this is a thing, right? We both like video games, but I don't feel like I'm on the same level as you. I feel like I play like the non-complicated drop off and come back another day sort of games.
2: I play a lot of very complicated. If you don't do this in one sitting, you're done for.
1: Oh, gee, that's just too much pressure for me. I'm more of like a craft person, not really like a screen person. But that's okay. That's what makes this work. You know, it's balance.
2: It's balance. Like yin and yang.
1: Yin and yang, literally. I mean, we're both wearing the same colour, but it's okay. We decided to match today. We've got two more songs for you for the rest of the show. Have you enjoyed being on here so far? Are you feeling like more relaxed now than you were before?
2: I'm feeling a lot more relaxed.
1: As you should. I'm so glad because, I was so nervous having you in because I was like, what if the studio's a mess? And it was. You know, what if people make, you know, noises when we're broadcasting? And they did. So, you know, all of the bad
2: Murphy's
1: stuff got
2: law,
1: out of the way. You know, in the first 5 minutes.
2: Yeah,
1: so
2: everything
1: fine.
2: That can go wrong will go wrong.
1: It's fine.
2: But you're too prepared to let it stop you.
1: Exactly. That's so true, you know? I feel like I need to get you on my my breakfast show at some point.
2: That would be amazing. I will happily.
1: You can call in.
2: I will call
1: we
2: in.
1: We have a phone line, and like you can be live on the air with a little phone thing.
2: That, as long as I'm up in time.
1: Yeah, it's like I can get you at like 9:30. That's a decent time.
2: I'll be up at
1: time.
2: Half past 9.
1: Yeah, we're like, yeah, it's fine. You can... You know, they'll pick me up because I do something called the wake up, shake up. You know, when you're in primary school and they make you do wake up, get yourself shake up. I basically just play the most outlandish song ever. So, like, I did Venga Boys, We Like to Party, but I was only playing like R&B that day. So it was really weird. But yeah. And then one time I played Katy Perry's Firework, but I'd only been playing country music that day.
2: Fair enough.
1: But yeah. Anyway.
2: I remember to quote yourself, if I don't want to be there, no one else does, so I'm going to make it their problem.
1: Exactly. I'm going to make it their problem. You're going to have to listen to me for 2 hours. If you're not going to play the music, then I am, and you're going to have to deal with it.
2: Yeah.
1: Is that not what radio is?
2: That
1: you're not
2: is
1: pressing
2: what a radio
1: the buttons.
2: Is.
1: You're trusting me to put you onto some good stuff.
2: And sometimes it works.
1: Sometimes it works, yeah. You got to give me some feedback. We've got to get you on. We've got to get you on to Wakey Wakey Gorgeous. It'll be Wakey Cole.
2: I've been Wakey Wakey in quite early.
1: Yeah?
2: Yeah.
1: Good.
2: So I will, next time I see that you're on out, I'll give you a ring.
1: Whoa.
2: And I will be on.
1: You'll be on, yeah.
2: Not... Probably sound like I've just woken up from hibernation, but...
1: Nah, it's fine. I'll be very envious. I always get jealous.

0: When I see people messaging in and I know that they're in bed and messaging in, I'm just like, oh, I'd be having a good morning in bed. You've not even started your day. You're probably going to go back to sleep after this.
1: So should I go into the Jam radio station and just sit there and ring you?
0: Maybe. You can ring me from your home. I don't mind. We'll sort something out. That'd be really fun. But I was saying, to Cole, that you can get an associate membership so you can come in and do a show. You can get access to all of our amazing URY stuff, can't you?
1: Yeah.
0: Exactly. You also said that you felt like a zoo animal because we have multiple windows in the studio. We've got three. So we've got one into the office with Eleanor, who can't see me. We've got one into Studio Blue. And then we've got actual windows for us to see out of. But describe to me what Jam Radio is like.
1: Jam Radio is more zoo-ish than this.
0: Ah, okay, got you.
1: So I've told you many a time we have a Wetherspoons.
0: Yes, I love Wetherspoons.
1: You're not going to love it after this.
0: Oh.
1: Anytime anyone is in there filming, the amount of people we have who just stand at the glass and stare in and bang on the glass.
0: Oh, they bang on the glass? Oh, that sucks.
1: Yeah. It's great fun, though.
0: Yeah, you got a little bit
1: of whimsy. Me and Alex have had many of people try and break in whilst we're filming a podcast.
0: Oh, that's not great. It's okay. We have youths on bikes a lot that like to shout things through the window. And if you're live on air, sometimes you have to say a lot of sorries, but it's okay. It's
1: one
0: all fun
1: time
0: games.
1: Me and Alex had to refilm an entire podcast episode, which was great fun.
0: Aww.
1: Because the Wetherspoons decided to play K-pop Demon Hunters that day. So it was a bunch of school kids screaming in the spoons.
0: Oh dear. I feel like school kids are just very troublesome. Speaking of school kids, I feel like this video game, when it got turned into a TV show, gave school kid.
1: Everyone was watching
0: this TV show, including me.
1: Not me.
0: Did you not?
1: No, I played the game.
0: Oh, okay. Is it like a I'm too cool to watch the show because I've seen the game and it's inaccurate?
1: No, it was because everyone was watching it and I'm too cool to follow trends.
0: Okay. Well, I think you should follow this trend because this next one is from Arcane. It's Paint the Town Blue. And I actually really, really like this song. This is Ashnikko.

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1: U-R-Y. U-R-Y. Katy Perry there with Hot and Cold. I really like that song.
2: It is a great song, I will say.
1: I agree. It's also one that they reprise for The Sims.
2: It is.
1: But speaking of The Sims, well, we're not going to speak about The Sims. We're going to speak about your friend Alex, who we gave a shout out to earlier.
2: We did.
1: Cole, take it away. I'll let you two get on. Go on.
2: Alex, are you there?
3: Hello.
2: Hello. Should we talk about our amazing podcast?
3: Fun. I talk about history, you talk about tech, which is basically just our degrees. We got one of my lecturers in recently, which was really fun.
2: It was a lot of fun.
1: Have you enjoyed listening? Have you had fun listening to URY? Is it different to your usual?
2: You enjoy listening, Alex?
1: Yeah.
3: Yeah.
1: Please say yes.
3: There we go. We don't have like the little like welcome back things, like the little jingle type things. We don't have those.
1: We'll send you some so you can have them. Well, not ones that say University Radio York though. We'll send you some like whole ones. We have a guy called the Jingle Master, but his name's just Ben, and so he makes all of our jingles for us. I think Hull deserve jingles.
2: Thank you, Ben.
3: Yeah,
1: thank you, Ben.
3: Because our station manager Lizzie,
1: I love Lizzie as well.
3: She's been trying to get us a jingle because she does music production. And she's like, anyone who wants to make us a jingle, please make us a jingle.
1: You should.
3: I don't think anyone
1: can. I'll send to Carl about getting an associate membership. You can also get one if you do a day trip to York, get trained, and then you guys can have access to our stuff to make it.
2: Can hijack you again.
1: Magic. Yeah, hijack. See? I didn't know that. You guys should come. You should have come to the summer formal. What the heck, guys?
3: I'm going on Thursday for the Yorkshire Awards stuff.
1: Oh.
3: It's really exciting. My friend goes to University of York, so I'm gonna be up with him. Which looks great. He's my friend from back in school, so.
1: Ah, that's nice. It's gonna be a little day trip then. Day trip, or are you staying the night and then going like back on Friday?
3: Day trip. I'm heading back. I'll be back at like 1 a.m.
1: Oh damn! I didn't know they did trains to Hull that late.
2: Yeah, trains run until like 2-3 in the morning.
1: In London can never. Well, actually, that's a lie. We had the night tube, but I can't imagine getting a train that late at night.
2: Ooh. It's beautiful.
1: Beautiful.
2: It's amazing scenery. You should.
1: I have been on the train to Hull a couple times, but. Not late at night. It's always been
2: amazing.
1: On a sunny day. Like, weirdly, when I went to the Deep for the first time, it was very sunny.
2: The Deep
1: is
2: brilliant.
1: I was boiling. Boiling.
2: We should all go to the Deep one day.
1: Oh, yeah, we should. I really want to do an OB at the Deep.
2: I will start getting that planned.
1: I think that you should plan it. You should submit it for an SRA, and then you should go and collect your gold trophy, because it'll be amazing.
2: I think that is exactly what I should do. Second I step back into Hull, I'm planning this.
1: We call it like getting deep or something. I don't know.
2: That's one of the names of all time?
1: I don't know.
2: I'll have to give that a ponder.
1: Have like poignant conversations by the penguins. Yeah. It'll be funny. What do you think, Alex?
3: I think that sounds really good. See? I've been enjoying the game music. Mm-hmm. A couple of games I know in
1: there,
3: so.
1: Amazing. Well, we've got one more that we can play for you, but do you have any closing remarks before we say goodbye to you, unfortunately?
3: I would just like to say my favourite game music is the Genshin Impact music.
1: Oh, that's such a good one.
3: It's chill. I used to listen to it to go to sleep sometimes. Nice, I like it.
2: I've never played a Hoya Verse game with the sound on.
1: Really?
2: No, but some of the Honkai Star Rail music I listen to it in my spare time. It's beautiful.
1: Oh, that's fair enough. I mean, I'm one of those people where, like, I'll listen to Stardew Valley soundtracks to go to sleep. But, Carl, I'd like to say a massive, massive thank you for coming on URY today. And thank you to Alex as well. This last song, do you want to intro it for us before we say goodbye?
2: This is Megalovania from Undertale. It is amazing. Enjoy.
1: I completely agree. Bye-bye from all of us here at URY. Next up, you have... Is this a radio show? No, I'm just kidding. You've got Jukebox.

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2: From the Sky News Centre at 6, Channel 4 has removed all previous seasons of Married at First Sight UK from its streaming platforms. The broadcaster says it follows very serious allegations of wrongdoing made against a small number of past contributors. It denies failures in welfare protocols. Sir Keir Starmer has again insisted he won't stand down, even if Andy Burnham returns to Westminster and challenges him for the Labour leadership. He also denied his premiership is over.
3: I do want to fight the next election. The last 10 days, there's been a lot of activity which hasn't been as focused, in my view, as it should have been. And I remind myself every day that I was elected into office to serve the people, to serve the country. That's what I believe in, and that's what I'll be getting on with.
2: More than 80 Labour MPs have publicly urged the Prime Minister to quit. Mr. Burnham's called for a serious rewiring of the country. A man's been arrested after two teenage girls reported being raped on a Norfolk beach early on Saturday. Police in Great Yarmouth are trying to identify a second suspect. Strikes involving London Underground drivers this week have been suspended. Members of the RMT union were due to walk out tomorrow and on Thursday. Sir Brian May and Bill Bailey are among the stars calling for the permanent return of garden gnomes at the Chelsea Flower Show. The Royal Horticultural Society's lifted the ban for only the second year in the annual event's history. Fiona Davison from the charity explains why they've had a problem with all garden ornaments.
4: From the 1920s, we were concerned that it was taking away the focus from plants as more and more nurseries who were the main people who did garden exhibits snuck in garden ornaments to try and sell them and promote them to their customers.
2: And the referees governing bodies admitted Manchester United's second goal against Nottingham Forest in the Premier League shouldn't have been given. Official Michael Salisbury overruled VAR. That's the latest. I'm Faye De Silva.

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1: 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He's got no time for you, looking or breathing.

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2: From the Sky News Centre at 7. Channel 4 has removed all previous seasons of Married at First Sight UK from its streaming and linear platforms. It follows what the network describes as serious allegations. Here's Nick Qureshi.
3: The BBC is reporting that two women claim they were raped during filming of the popular dating show, while a third has described an allegation of a non-consensual sex act. Channel 4 says it commissioned an external review last month after being presented with serious allegations of wrongdoing against a small number of past contributors. It understands they've denied. The broadcaster says it acted quickly when concerns were raised and denies any failures in its welfare protocols.
2: Sir Keir Starmer's refusing to set out a timetable to stand down, denying his premiership is over. The Prime Minister's potential Labour challenger, Andy Burnham's, calling for a serious rewiring of the country. Medics are rushing to deal with Ebola in the Democratic Republic of Congo. The World Health Organization has declared the outbreak an emergency of international concern. Paul Hunter is a professor in medicine at the University of East Anglia.
4: This is happening in an area where there is substantial armed conflict. There's no vaccine. And of course, people are migrating out of the area. Refugees are leaving the area, moving into Uganda for safety. And that risks carrying the disease and spreading it further.
2: A man's appeared in court charged with harassing his local MP. 38-year-old Matthew Gorton's accused of sending malicious communications to Wellingborough's Jen Kitchen. Major disruption's been avoided for thousands of passengers on the London Underground. Two planned 24-hour strikes by tube drivers, including tomorrow's, have been suspended. And Arsenal's Champions League final against holders Paris Saint-Germain will not be shown free to air on TV in the UK for the first time. TNT Sports confirmed viewers can only watch the match in Budapest at the end of the month on its platform or on HBO Max. That's the latest. I'm Faye De Silva.
5: Hello, it's Monday, it's 7 o'clock, and of course that means it's 80s and more with me, Alfie. I hope if you were on campus earlier today, you managed to get some cover and survive the hail that we had for some reason, which came completely out of nowhere. I'm glad I wasn't out in it and didn't get caught, that's for sure. But to start your show this week, I thought we'd begin with We Built This City by Starship on their 1985 debut album, Knee Deep in the Hoopla.

So I hope whatever you've been doing at the weekend was really nice and you all managed to catch a bit of a break from doing exams. And I also, of course, hope that the next few weeks go well. And I'm hoping, of course, that you've taken a bit of time out to listen to this show or indeed work with the music. I know a lot of people that can do that and I can't, although I probably shouldn't be saying that when I'm encouraging people to listen to radio and my show. But anyway, so on the show today, as usual, we have three main features. We'll have the four awesome tunes. We'll then have my CD discovery. And then towards the end of the show, we'll have my official non-80s hit of the week. But let's, of course, begin with four awesome tunes for today. So, of course, as ever, I'm going to play four songs. They're all going to be connected somehow with something, whether that's a theme, a date, instruments, that sort of thing. And if you think you've got the connection, message in at the show at ury.org.uk. Tell me what you think the connection is. Or indeed, if you think you've got the connection and you want me to play something that ties in with that, then let me know as well. And of course, any other songs that you want to hear throughout the show, let me know too. But without much further ado, let's get cracking with this week's set of four awesome tunes. Enjoy.

So that was four awesome tunes for today, and the link was Australia. It was all bands that are from Australia or somehow involved with Australia. So of course we began with a little bit of AC/DC, You Shook Me All Night Long, from the huge 1980 album Back in Black. And what a track is that is, by the way. When I was younger, I remember for some reason I went through a period of really, really liking that song and singing it in the car. Although you know how bad my singing voice is. Actually, you don't. I do a separate podcast on Spotify, and I always try doing a bit of singing on there if I ever try to sort of illustrate a point, but it never goes very well. And heavy metal isn't everyone's cup of tea, so I think I probably upset a few people when I was a bit younger with that. Although, pretty decent band still, of course. Certainly worth liking a few of their songs, I must say. Then we went to INXS with New Sensation from their 1987 album Kick 30. Other hits on that album include Need You Tonight and Never Tear Us Apart. Starting out in the pubs of Australia in the late 1970s, this band never fully conformed to new wave music, but it didn't take that long for them to reach international recognition. And by the early 1980s, they'd already had contracts as far as the US. Then, towards the second half, we had Something So Strong by Crowded House from 1986, a band I don't think I've played on this radio show before. But this band formed in Melbourne and are often claimed, though, by both Australia and New Zealand, as one of the founders, Neil Finn, was actually Kiwi and previously worked in another big Kiwi band called Split Enz. I've never heard of them, but go and have an explore, why not? Then we had Walking on a Dream at the very end by the Australian electronic music duo Empire of the Sun. This was released much more recently in 2008 as the lead single from their debut studio album of the same name. You can see now why I said I will be doing my official non-80s hit later, because there may be a few others coming up, but why not? It's exam season, I can certainly mix things up a bit now. I'd say if I can't do it now, when can I? Anyway, you've probably had enough of me speaking now, but I thought we'd carry on with the theme of Australia, and we might play some solo artists that are very well known, certainly Australian, and yeah, that they're really great. So we're going to begin with a little bit of Kylie Minogue, a bit older, slightly different tone to the second song. Then the second song is going to be Cheap Thrills by Sia. I'm sure you'll enjoy both of them. Here goes.

So there we go, two incredibly successful female artists from Australia as well. And yes, they've both had loads of records. So we had Can't Get You Out of My Head, of course, by Kylie Minogue from 2001 on her 8th studio album, Fever. Then, of course, as I said earlier, it was going to be Cheap Thrills, and that's what we played, by Sia featuring Sean Paul from 2016. And that's on her 7th studio album, This Is Acting. So coming up next is, of course, going to be my CD discovery. But before that, I thought we'd maybe change things up a little, have some country music from the 1980s. I don't think I've played anything from that genre sort of obviously or quite as overtly as I would have liked to. So let's correct that now with a little bit of Alabama and Song of the South, which I'd never heard before. But when I discovered it, thought it was a cracker, and I certainly thought it was worth sharing with you guys.

So there we go. Song of the South there, performed by Alabama. It was actually originally first recorded by Bobby Bear on his 1980 album, Drunk and Crazy. But I thought that version was pretty good. I liked the speeding up of the tempo, and I certainly liked the choir backing at the end. I thought that was great. But without much further ado, it is now, of course, my CD discovery time. The CD that I've found from the URY archive in the last week or so that I thought was really good and had a great track on it. This week it was The Cranberries with Analyze. This was the first single released from the 2001 album Wake Up and Smell the Coffee. And yeah, this song's great. It's so Cranberries, you can absolutely tell through the ambiance that's created, the sort of haunting feeling that you get through the singing and the music. And I think you're really going to enjoy this. So here we go. This is Analyze by The Cranberries.

0: them whilst they're on my mind. So we're going to have a little bit of Sinead O'Connor to begin, and then we're going to have a little bit of Fergal Sharkey, and I reckon you can probably guess which one it's going to be. There's certainly one that I think's more famous, better than the others, and I hope that you agree with me. But anyway, let's of course begin with a little bit of Sinead O'Connor.
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2: You are why.

There we go. Two more songs there. And I particularly like the Sinead O'Connor one. You could probably guess that. I think her singing arguably even better than what we hear in the Cranberries. But, you know, pretty tight call. Ultimately, both all great musicians involved there. Right. Now, before we run out of time, I better make sure that we get my official non-80s hit in for this week. And this week, we are going French. We're going Papa Ute by Stromae from 2013. Arguably, his most famous song, or the song he's most well known for, is his dance hit, Allons en Danse, which I have actually heard on UK radio at different points, very sporadically. Good song, that. Definitely give that a listen. But this song, Papa Ute, is actually quite a sad song, but you can sort of forget about that when you're listening to it on the radio, especially if you can't speak French or you don't know French, because ultimately the music is quite upbeat and there's quite a lot of energy going on, and I think you guys will appreciate that. This song used to make it onto my playlist for listening during A-levels when I was doing A-level French, and I thought, I know, I'll try and turn my bus journeys into something useful and listen to some French music, although I'm not entirely sure how much it helped, although I got the results I wanted, so, you know, ultimately, did it really matter? I had a great time listening, and I'd suggest to anyone to have some different language playlists, or indeed incorporate different language music onto your playlist. It's certainly a good idea, and I really hope that you do enjoy this song by Stromae from 2013. This is Papa Ute.

Well, I've just got time for one more, which I'm going to sneak in, which is Centrefold by the G-Jails Band. But before that, just thought I'd remind you that James is coming up next, and I'm sure you'll enjoy that.

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3: From the Sky News Centre at 8, Channel 4 has removed all previous seasons of Married at First Sight UK from its streaming platforms after serious allegations. The broadcaster denies claims it failed in its welfare protocols after two women apparently alleged they were raped during filming of the dating show. Sir Keir Starmer insists he won't set a timetable to leave Number 10. Andy Burnham, seen as a potential challenger, has vowed to change Labour if he succeeds in returning to Parliament. Our political correspondent, Alexandra Rogers, has been gauging the mood of MPs in the party who've met at St Westminster tonight.
4: A lot of my colleagues want to back a winner and they don't know who that is. Another said, the way this has all unfolded is quite sad. Everyone is just in limbo where we know he is going to go and we just don't want to talk about it. So I think many feel that Keir Starmer is in denial.
3: Elon Musk has lost his lawsuit against OpenAI and its boss Sam Altman. A jury in California found the ChatGPT owner wasn't liable to the world's richest man for allegedly straying from its original mission to benefit humanity. A number of Americans have reportedly been exposed to the Ebola virus in the Democratic Republic of Congo. An outbreak there and in neighbouring Uganda has been declared an emergency of international concern. Daniela Manos from the London School of Hygiene and Tropical Medicine.
5: Ebola is transmitted through contact with body fluids or items contaminated by body fluids, and so is much less transmissible than COVID-19, for example.
3: Arsenal are just kicking off their attempt to reopen a five-point gap at the top of the Premier League with victory at home to already relegated Burnley. The leaders aren't able to be crowned champions in front of their fans tonight, as title rivals Manchester City still have to play twice. And two 24-hour strikes by London Underground drivers have been suspended. The RMT union was due to walk out twice this week. That's the latest. I'm Faye De Silva.
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6: Good evening. It is Monday night. I'm James Brooks and it's time for the URY Chart Show. Thank you very much to Alfie. He's back same time, same place next week with 80s and more. But over the next 2 hours, we'll be counting down the 20 biggest songs on campus over the last 7 days. Now, last week, Olivia Rodrigo got a third week at the top with her latest single, Drop Dead. Will she make it four or will we have a new number one? Well, I can tell you as well as that, we'll take our weekly look at the UK album chart. We'll find out whether Michael Jackson is still at number one there. We'll turn around the clock for some retro number ones as well. Tonight, we say goodbye to Sabrina Carpenter, Madonna and Harry Styles to make way for three brand new entries and eight climbers. Will one of those give us a brand new number one? Three artists have two appearances in tonight's top 20. The first of those is next, Alex Warren at number 20.

0: This week's number 20. It's down 13 for Alex Warren and Fine Place to Die on the URY chart show. I'm James Brooks. Get in touch with me tonight. Who is going to be number one? Will it still be Olivia Rodrigo, or will we have a new number one? Or just let me know what you're up to tonight. URY.org.uk. I'll take you to the front of the website. Put your message there, click send, and it comes straight to me here in the studio. That's URY.org.uk. Three new entries tonight. And the first plays next.
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0: So next to play on the chart tonight is Gracie Abrams. She's from LA. Now this track got to number one at the end of 2024, called That's So True. From her number one album, The Secret of Us. Now, she's got a brand new album, her third in total. Daughter from Hell comes out on the 17th of July, and this is the lead single from it. It was only released on Friday. It's already in the chart. New entry, Gracie Abrams, Hit the Wall at 19.

Exactly 10 past eight. It's a new entry at 19 for Gracie Abrams. It's the brand new single called Hit the Wall. I'm James Brooks on The Chart Show, and stay tuned because later on we'll do this week's retro number ones, including the song that was number one today 50 years ago. That's right, 1976. You will know every word to the song as well. Now, next to play is a song that was originally released back in 2013, following his appearance at Coachella. This has become a big hit than it was the first time round. Justin Bieber has had 61 hit singles in the UK since his first back in 2010, and 29 of those have made the top 10. Justin Bieber, Nicki Minaj, Beauty and a Beat at 18.

The chart compiled every week from Airplay and your requests, the 20 biggest songs on campus. Ray, Where Is My Husband? It's still in the chart and it's a non-mover at 17. Before that, Justin Bieber and Nicki Minaj's Beauty and a Beat at this week's 18. And stay where you are because we'll take a look at this week's album chart in the UK. Michael Jackson was at number one with the Greatest Hits collection, The Essential, as a result of the biopic film called Michael. Will it still be there or will we have a new number one album this week? Next to play, though, it's a track that originally got to number one in the URY chart back in October. It's still in the chart as a result of a remix with Jennie from Blackpink. Tame Impala, Dracula, is at 16.

0: 8:22. That's at 16. It's down 11 this week for Tame Impala and Dracula on the URY chart show. Let's take a break from the top 20. Our weekly look at the UK album chart. We'll do the full top 10 countdown fairly soon. But the highest new entry in the album chart this week goes in at number 2. It's a greatest hits collection by Westlife. It includes all 14 of their UK number 1 singles. And this is their 15th top 10 album. From it, World of Our Own plays next.
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Good evening. This is the URY Chart Show, the UK album chart. Number two, it's Westlife, their greatest hits collection called 25, the ultimate collection. From it, World of Our Own, number one in 2002. Now, incredibly, there are 14 number one singles in the UK. Only Elvis and the Beatles have had more, and that's their 15th top 10 album, but it's not quite enough to get it to number one. But who is the number one album this week? This is the top 10. Seven of the top 10 albums have at some point been at number one. Number 10, it's a non-mover for Alex Warren and You'll Be Alright Kid, Chapter 1. Number 9, back in the top 10. Number 1 earlier this year for Harry Styles and Kiss All The Time, Disco Occasionally. Fleetwood Mac, 50 Years Don't Stop, is up 1 at number 8. Number 7, a brand new entry, they're from Sheffield. It's their 8th album and their 3rd to make the top 10. Reverend and the Makers, and Is This How Happiness Feels. Number 6, it's up 2 places, an album that originally got to number 1 in 1987. His first of 3 albums inside the top 10, Michael Jackson and Bad. Number 5, from 1982, Michael Jackson again, up a place with Thriller. Number 4, Olivia Dean, it's been in the top 5 for 33 weeks, The Art of Loving. Number 3, up a place for Noah Kahan and The Great Divide. And Westlife are a new entry at number 2. So he does it again. Michael Jackson is number 1 with The Essential. And this song never releases a single in the 1980s, has made the top 10 this week in the singles chart for the first time, giving him his 46th top 10 hit.

0: do with it. Good evening, I'm James Brooks. This is the URY Chart Show. Our weekly look at the UK album chart, Noah Kahan. And The Great Divide goes back up a place at 3. That's the title track from that album. And before that, you heard Michael Jackson, Human Nature, originally from the Thriller album, but it's also on his greatest hits collection, The Essential, which spends a second week at number one. Now, we'll get back to the chart in a moment, but let me remind you, as well as being here on a Monday night, I'm here bright and early on Saturday morning from 9 with URY Breakfast, the weekend line. A live hard to look at the morning papers, fascinating facts, more features besides. So join me Saturday morning from 9. Let's get back to the chart.
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0: And we're going to find out tonight whether Olivia Rodrigo gets a fourth week at number one with her latest single, Drop Dead. We've still got 2 new entries and 7 climbers to play. Will one of those songs give us a brand new number one? Next to play, though, it's a non-mover with a song that got to number one in the URY chart earlier on in the year and is still the most popular song of the year so far. Pink Panther S, Zara Larsson, Stateside at 15.

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It's at 15 for Pink Panther S and Stateside. Four songs away from the brand new top 10, a negative.

Tyler. Zara Larsson, She Did It Again, back up 6 at this week's 14. I'm James Brooks on The Chart Show, and we are less than 3 weeks away from the summer break, can you believe? 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Next to play, it's another non-mover, Ella Langley this time, choosing Texas is at 13.

Good evening. This is the URY Chart Show. Ella Langley, Choosing Texas, No Move at 13, and back up to at 12. That is Somber and Homewreckers. Stick around tonight. Find out whether Olivia Rodrigo is still at number one. Drop Dead is going for week number four. You'll find out before 10 o'clock. And this week's retro number ones are on the way fairly soon as well. But before we get into the top 10, it's another non-mover tonight. Now, this song has topped the airplay chart in Latvia and Denmark and topped the singles chart in the Netherlands. Oh, yes. 9 weeks on the chart now for Alex Warren. His second appearance in tonight's chart, Fever Dream, is at number 11.

Alex Warren is this week's number 11. So far, they're number 20, down 13 for Alex Warren and Fine Place to Die. And Gracie Abrams' Hit the Wall is a new entry at 19. 18, Justin Bieber, Nicki Minaj and Beauty and a Beat. And Ray, Where Is My Husband, a non-mover at this week's 17. 16, it slides 11 for Tame Impala and Dracula. 15, No Move, Pink Pantheress and Zara Larsson with Stateside. Back up 6 at 14, Tyler, Zara Larsson and She Did It Again. Ella Langley, Choosing Texas, a non-mover at 13. Number 12, it climbs 2 for Somber and Homewrecker. And you just heard it, his second appearance, Alex Warren, Fever Dream 11. But before we get into the top 10, let's play a song that's not in the chart yet, but could be over the next few weeks. This is the brand new one by Stella Lefty. It's called Boston. On a

0: She was originally from Illinois. She lives in LA now. That's Stella Lefty. Brand new single, Boston, could be in the URY chart over the coming weeks. Stay there. The top 10 is on the way fairly soon. And we're going to find out tonight whether Olivia Rodrigo is still at the top. And this week's Retro Number One's on the way soon as well.
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3: From the Sky News Centre at 9, Donald Trump's revealed he planned to resume military attacks on Iran tomorrow. The US president says this won't now happen after a request from several Middle East leaders. But he's instructed his forces to be ready on a moment's notice if an acceptable deal isn't reached. Sir Keir Starmer's again insisted he won't stand down, even if Andy Burnham returns to Westminster and challenges him for the Labour leadership. He also denied his premiership's over.
4: I do want to fight the next election. The last 10 days, there's been a lot of activity which hasn't been as focused, in my view, as it should have been. And I remind myself every day that I was elected into office to serve the people, to serve the country. That's what I believe in, and that's what I'll be getting on with.
3: More than 80 Labour MPs have publicly urged the Prime Minister to quit. Mr Burnham's calling for a serious rewiring of the country. Channel 4 has removed all former seasons of Married at First Sight UK from its streaming and linear platforms. Serious allegations against past contributors have been made. The broadcaster says it's not guilty of failures in welfare protocols. Strikes by tube drivers planned to start tomorrow have been suspended. The RMT union says managers at London Underground have shifted their position on the four-day working week dispute. Arsenal aim to take another big step towards the Premier League title at home to Burnley. Live to Jeremy Langdon at the Emirates.
5: Half-time here, Arsenal 1, Burnley 0. It took Arsenal 37 minutes to break through. When they did, it came from a corner. Saka's curled it in onto the head of Kai Havertz for 1-0. That's the 18th goal Arsenal have scored from a corner this season. 24 from set plays, but who cares here? Arsenal going 5 points clear. Arsenal 1, Burnley 0.
3: And Barbara Streisand won't appear at this year's Cannes Film Festival because of a knee injury. The star was due to accept her honorary Palme d'Or at the closing ceremony. That's the latest. I'm Faye De Silva.
0: Good evening. You are listening to the URY Chart Show. I'm James Brooks. And you know what? If you've just tuned in, you've missed numbers 20 through 11 on this week's chart compiled from airplay and your requests. But you are in time for the top 10. Olivia Rodrigo is going for week number 4 with her song Drop Dead. Or will we have a new number 1? I can tell you there are still 2 new entries inside the top 10. And there are 5 climbers as well. One of those songs give us a brand new number 1. We're going to turn around the clock fairly soon as well with this week's retro number 1s, including a massive number 1 song from 4 years ago. And we're also going to go all the way back to 1976. Right into the top 10. This next song goes back up 6. It's the UK's number 1 this week for an 11th week, the longest ever run at the top for a male-female duet, beating Rihanna and Jay-Z's track Umbrella. It's Sam Fender, Olivia Dean, Rain Me In.

It's back up six tonight. Sam Fender, Olivia Dean, Remy in at number 10. But who will take number one tonight? Let me know what you think. Let me know what you're up to as well. With just 3 weeks left to go before the summer break, ury.org.uk. It'll take you to the front of the website. Put your message there. Click send. And it comes straight to me here in the studio, ury.org.uk. Now, next to play on tonight's chart is this week's highest climber. Now, this group of three Israelis who are now based in LA started behind the scenes working as producers for a variety of different artists. This next song is their debut single. It went viral via TikTok. How else? And it's also been in the top 10 in Austria and Switzerland so far, and is currently in the top 5 in the indie chart. This song is going to be massive. Tempest City, Self-Aware, is up 9 at number 9.

Temper City and Self Aware on the URY chart show tonight jumps 9 places to this week's number 9. 11 minutes past 9. And you know what? We've got another climber next. This song goes back up the chart. Now, they are a duo from Leeds, just down the road from here. Harvey and Gosha, they first started producing as a duo back in 2013. At the time, their chosen genre was deep house. But since then, they've fallen out of love with that genre of dance music. And so it's gone a bit more rave-esque, I think. They claim the Chemical Brothers and Daft Punk are amongst their influences. And their debut album comes out on the 5th of June. It's called Free Your Mind, and this is the title track from it. Prosper, Free Your Mind, up 2 at number 8. My-

0: Malcolm Todd, Earrings, it's down 4. This week's number 7 on the chart can part from Airplay and Your Request. The question is, will Olivia Rodrigo still be number 1 tonight, or will we have a new chart topper? And this week's retro number 1s are on the way next, but next is a climber.
1: 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Top 20.

So next on the chart tonight then, it's Noah Kahan. He's from Vermont in the States. Now his big breakthrough came with his third album, Stick Season. And the lead single from that album was the first number one of 2024 and was the biggest song of the year in the UK. Now his fourth album, The Great Divide, topped the chart a couple of weeks ago. This was the lead single and the title track from the album. And this next song is his third hit from that album this year. It climbs two for Noah Kahan and doors at number 6.

0: Noah Kahan and Doors. It climbs two places to this week's number six on the URY chart. Let's take a break from the countdown and turn back the clock with some retro number ones. Now, this year has been a massive year for Harry Styles with his third number one album. But let's go back 4 years ago today, 2022, his longest running number one single in the UK. 10 weeks at the top, 15 weeks at number one in the US. It was number one 4 years ago. Harry Styles, As It Was, is next.
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9:25, I'm James Brooks on The Chart Show. This week's Retro Number Ones, that was number one 4 years ago today for Harry Styles, as it was, the lead singer from the album Harry's House, and it topped the chart in 45 countries around the world and was the best song of the year in the UK. So let's go back a little bit further now. 7 years, we're going back to 2019. Now, this was the first single from the new Ed Sheeran album at the time, the number six collaboration project. It topped the chart in 26 countries, this one, and was the fourth collaboration between Ed Sheeran and Justin Bieber. I Don't Care, number one 7 years ago today.

This week's Retro Number Ones on the URY Chart Show. Good evening, I'm James Brooks. There's Madison Avenue, Don't Call Me Baby. They were from Australia, and that was one of the first ever URY chart toppers. Today, in the year 2000, before that, Ed Sheeran, Justin Bieber, I Don't Care, number one today in 2019. Now, I promised you the song that was number one an incredible 50 years ago. We're going to go all the way back to 1976, but I suspect you'll know every single word. It sold over 6 million physical copies that year around the world, which was pretty impressive back in the day. And it was the third UK number one single for ABBA, following their Eurovision win with Waterloo and Mamma Mia. Number one today in 1976, can you believe? ABBA and Fernando on the URY Chart Show.

0: 9:38, I'm James Brooks on The Chart Show, and a much older song than we're used to playing. Number one 50 years ago today, the 18th of May 1976 for ABBA and Fernando. Now don't forget, as well as hearing me here on The Chart Show on a Monday night, you can hear me bright and early on Saturday morning from 9 with the URY Breakfast Show, The Weekend Lion. 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
3: I'll take

So it's our second highest new entry this week, and it's for this lady, Sienna Spiro. She's from London. Her debut song, Need Me, came out 2 years ago this month. This song was her big breakthrough. Die on This Hill got to number 9 at the end of last year. She was nominated for the Critics' Choice Award at the Brits. And this next song is taken from the soundtrack to The Devil Wears Prada 2. Now, I don't know about you when you hear it. It's got a very Olivia Dean vibe to me. Sienna Spiro, Material Lover, is a brand new entry at number 5.

0: Well, I can tell you we've still not heard from the highest new entry, and we've got another climber still to play, but that's next.
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So next to play then, it's Charlotte Aitchison. You'll know her as Charlie XCX. Now, she started uploading music to MySpace way back in 2008. I had to check whether that was still a thing. It does still exist. She signed her first record contract in 2010. Since then, she's had 26 hit singles. Now, this song, Apple, comes from that massive album Brat in the summer of 2024. And it's her seventh album that comes out later this year. And it's the lead single from it, Charlie XCX, and Rock Music. It's the shortest song on the chart tonight. It's less than 2 minutes long. And it's up two places at number 4.

Exactly 9:45, Charlie XCX and Rock Music is up 2 at this week's number 4. I'm James Brooks on The Chart Show. This week's 20 biggest songs on campus compiled from airplay and your requests. So next to play them, it's a lady who gets her third appearance in the top 20 already. This is the remix version of the song, which has been put out on her album Girls Trip. It's Zara Larsson, Pink Pantheress, Midnight Sun is down 1 at 3.

Sara Larson and Midnight Sun, who drops a place at this week's number three. So, two songs left to play. One of them is last week's number one. The other is this week's highest new entry. So what is in the runner-up position? It's the highest new entry. I'm up in space now. Up in space now. So it is that time of year. It's the Eurovision Song Contest, which took place in Vienna on Saturday night. Now, in the last 5 years, three of our entries have topped the URY chart, including this by Sam Ryder from 2022, Spaceman. Now, if you did watch the contest on Saturday night, you'll know we came last with just 1 point. However, the song is our highest new entry in tonight's chart. Look, Mum, No Computer, Eins, Zwei, Drei is in at number two.

0: Number two is the highest new entry on tonight's chart. 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
0: At number 20, it's down 13 for Alex Warren and Fine Place to Die, and Gracie Abrams hit the wall, a brand new entry at 19. 18, Justin Bieber and Nicki Minaj with Beauty and a Beat, and Ray, Where Is My Husband, is a non-mover at this week's 17. Down 11 at 16, Tame Impala and Dracula. Pink Pantheress and Zara Larsson, stateside, no move at 15. 14, back up 6, Tyler and Zara Larsson with She Did It Again. Ella Langley, Choosing Texas, is a non-mover at 13. Number 12, back up 2 this week for Somber and Homewrecker. Number 11, no move, Alex Warren and Fever Dream. Number 10, up 6 for Sam Fender and Olivia Dean, Rain Me In. Highest climber up 9 at 9, Temper City and Self Aware. Prosper and Clooney with Free Your Mind, back up 2 at number 8. And 7 slides 4 for Malcolm Todd and Earrings. Number 6, it's up 2 places this week, Noah Kahan and Doors. And a brand new entry at 5 for Sienna Spiro and Material Lover. Number 4, it's up 2 places, Charlie XCX and Rock Music. And Zara Larsson, Midnight Sun, drops a place at number 3. Number 2, it's the highest new entry for Look Mum No Computer with Ein, Zwei, Drei. And all of that means she does it. It's number 1 for a fourth week. It's the longest consecutive run at the top since Lola Young's track Messy did it just over a year ago. And the new album is out in June. The URY chart number 1 is Olivia Rodrigo, and this is Drop Dead.
1: URY.

It's still number one. It gets a fourth week at the top for Olivia Rodrigo and Drop Dead. And that's almost it from me this week on the chart show. I'll be back next Monday night from 8. We'll do it all over again and find out whether that song gets a fifth week at the top. Now, this next track has been bubbling under for a while. Surely it's going to finally make the top 20. This is by Another and 54 Ultra, Talk To You.

0: So is that going to make the chart over the coming weeks? Another, it's called Talk To You. I'll also be back on Breakfast bright and early Saturday morning for the Weekend Line. Join me if you can. A lighthearted look at the morning papers. Fascinating facts, more features besides. 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Have a great week. It's 10 o'clock.
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3: From the Sky News Centre at 10, the potential successor to Sir Keir Starmer says Britain has been on the wrong path for 40 years. Andy Burnham's told a conference there needs to be a serious rewiring of the country and maximum devolution to make the basics more affordable. He's been explaining why he wants to return to Westminster by trying to contest the Makerfield by-election.
4: A vote for me will be a vote to change Labour, to make life more affordable again. This is the choice in this by-election. I know why I'm standing. I know what I'm offering. I know what my party has offered in the past has simply not been good enough.
3: The Prime Minister says he'll back the Labour candidate 100%. Donald Trump says the US is preparing for a large-scale assault of Iran if an acceptable peace deal is not reached. The president's revealed he'd plan to resume military attacks tomorrow, but they won't now happen after a request from Middle East leaders. Channel 4 has removed all previous seasons of Married at First Sight UK from its streaming platforms. The broadcaster says it follows serious allegations of wrongdoing against some past contributors. Elon Musk has lost his lawsuit against OpenAI and its boss Sam Altman. A jury in California found the ChatGPT owner wasn't liable to the world's richest man for allegedly straying from its mission to benefit humanity. Sports: Premier League leaders Arsenal have been taking on Burnley as they close in on the title. Live to Jeremy Langdon at the Emirates.
5: Full time, Arsenal 1, Burnley 0. Arsenal go 5 points clear. The winner on 37 minutes. Another corner. Saka to Kai Havertz for 1-0. 18 goals have come from Arsenal corners this season. 24 from set plays. If Manchester City fail to beat Bournemouth tomorrow night, Arsenal will be champions. Arsenal 1, Burnley 0.
3: And major disruptions been avoided on the London Underground. Two planned 24-hour strikes by tube drivers this week have been suspended. That's the latest. I'm Faye De Silva.
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0: 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No, not at all. 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